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1: Coming up this hour, a Harlem man who tried to hide drugs under a child's leg was sentenced, and the Montana Office of Public Instruction has been awarded two federal grants.
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1: A Harlem man who tried to hide a tin of fentanyl pills under a child's leg was sentenced Wednesday to 2 years and 11 months in prison, followed by 4 years of supervised release. Harold Edwin Main, 29 years of age, pleaded guilty in May earlier this year to possession of methamphetamine and fentanyl with intent to distribute. The government alleged in court documents that Main was driving in Fort Belknap on April 15th of 2024 with another adult and two children. Fort Belknap police pulled him over, and in the vehicle, the officer found methamphetamine and 42 fentanyl pills. The majority of the pills were found in an Altoids tin tucked under the leg of one of the children. Following the traffic stop, Fort Belknap police served a search warrant on Main's house on Fort Belknap. There, officers discovered more meth, some of it bagged, along with two digital scales, packaging material with smaller baggies, small blue and white pills, and other drug paraphernalia. Officers seized a total of 5 grams of methamphetamine. Governor Greg Gianforte Wednesday met with students, parents, educators, and legislators in Great Falls to celebrate Montana's success in expanding learning opportunities for students and discuss priorities to further empower families by supporting education freedom. Participants also discussed the new federal tax credit scholarship program, which Montana opted into earlier this year. Beginning next year, taxpayers may receive a federal tax credit of up to $1,700 for qualifying contributions to scholarship granting organizations that provide scholarships for K through 12th grade students. See the full story on our website, HighlineToday.com.
3: The Montana Office of Public Instruction has been awarded 2 federal grants that will strengthen student learning and nutrition programs across Montana. OPI was awarded over $3 million through the Competitive Grants for State Assessments Program for a 4-year initiative to strengthen implementation of the Montana Aligned to Standards 3-year Assessment System. OPI was also awarded nearly $1 million through the U.S. Department of Agriculture's Fiscal Year 2026 Team Nutrition Training Grant, Growing Healthier Futures. The grant will support professional development and technical assistance for school and child care nutrition programs, improve meal quality, strengthen nutrition education and family engagement, and provide targeted support to administrators of federal child nutrition programs. Both grants build upon OPI's ongoing efforts to provide Montana educators and schools with resources, support, and flexibility they need to serve students and schools effectively. The U.S. Department of Education has announced that the 2027-28 free application for Federal Student Aid Form, or FAFSA, is now online and available to the public, marking the earliest launch in the program's history. Updates to the form allow applicants to complete it in about 50

0: 15 minutes. 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The application is now accessible at studentaid.gov. 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
1: From ABC News, I'm Dave Packer. Dangerous flooding and storm force winds are creating concern up and down the East Coast, with tens of millions of Americans in the path of a nor'easter. ABC's Matt Rivers on the Jersey Shore.
2: States of emergency in New York and New Jersey. Authorities on the Jersey Shore urging families to get to higher ground while business owners race to shore up what they can.
3: You have to make sure that everything that's loose out there is secured.
2: Surfers taking advantage of the conditions. 900 miles of storm warnings from the Outer Banks to Maine as a massive nor'easter crawls up the coast, packing 60-mile-an-hour winds and 12-foot waves.
1: Meanwhile, Hurricane Nola, which is churning in the Pacific Ocean, headed toward Hawaii, the Category 2 hurricane with winds up to 105 miles per hour, is expected to bring heavy rain and flash flooding to the Big Island. During a private tea at the White House this morning on the final day of President Xi's visit, President Trump saying he again had very productive meetings with the Chinese leader visiting the U.S. President Xi also speaking to reporters through a translator.
4: The president and I are like two people that's charting the course for the great ship of China-U.S. relations.
1: Neither side revealing much of what was actually said behind closed doors. In a 6-3 ruling, the Supreme Court is allowing the Trump administration to use Social Security data to upgrade a federal database to identify non-citizens and ineligible voters, despite concerns about its reliability.
5: The ruling is a win for President Donald Trump, who sought to increase the federal government's role in the midterm elections, but previously faced roadblocks from the Supreme Court. The ruling comes less than 2 weeks after the Supreme Court blocked Trump's effort to place restrictions on mail-in voting.
1: ABC's Peter Haralambos. The lieutenant governor of New Jersey has resigned after investigators found he had sexually harassed a staffer. Dale Caldwell denies all wrongdoing. 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
1: A shooting near a high school in Texas that killed a teenager has prompted a wide manhunt for the suspected shooter. Officers say the shooting happened before school began after the suspect emerged from a wooded area near the school campus before opening fire. Houston Police Chief Noe Diaz indicates there is a lot of data to work with to find them.
9: We've got a lot of witnesses. Our officers are canvassing the neighboring apartment complex, and the community has been fantastic coming out of their doors, what they saw, who they saw, so we've got a lot of witnesses.
1: In response to growing global concerns over AI technology, Pope Leo at the UNESCO headquarters in Paris today, adding to his voice on the debate.
10: While intelligence is attributed to computational systems, we struggle to recognize the inalienable dignity of human persons whose lives are judged according to the criterion of efficiency, and when deemed no longer productive, they're rejected and discarded.
1: In the U.S., President Trump and House Speaker Mike Johnson are currently scheduled to meet with AI leaders next week at the White House to discuss ongoing security risks. Nine states, including California, Nevada, and Georgia, have reported cases of E. coli believed to be linked to a raw cheese by the Sierra Nevada Cheese Company, with at least three of those cases diagnosed with hemolytic uremic syndrome, a life-threatening emergency that can cause blood vessels and kidney failure. Dave Packer, ABC News.
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12: Now it's time to take a look at your Weather Command forecast. Tonight, windy, cooler, mostly cloudy with a chance of thunderstorms in the evening, then partly cloudy with chance of thunderstorms after midnight. Lows in the mid-40s, west winds 15 to 30 miles per hour with gusts up to 45 in the evening. Chance of thunderstorms 50%. Tomorrow, windy, much cooler, sunny, highs in the lower 60s and west winds 15 to 30 miles per hour.
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4: 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Oversees daily operations, record keeping, and long-term upkeep of the grounds. The role combines administrative duties with hands-on field work, including operating heavy equipment for burials and grounds maintenance. 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The quote of the week is from H.G. Wells. If you fall down yesterday, stand up today.
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1: Here's an extended look at your Weather Command forecast. Tonight, windy, cooler, mostly cloudy with a chance of thunderstorms in the evening, then partly cloudy with chance of thunderstorms after midnight. Lows in the mid-40s, west winds 15 to 30 miles per hour with gusts up to 45 in the evening. Chance of thunderstorms 50%. Tomorrow, windy, much cooler, sunny, highs in the lower 60s and west winds 15 to 30 miles per hour. Tomorrow night, colder, mostly clear in the evening, then becoming mostly cloudy, lows in the mid-30s, west winds 10 to 15 miles per hour with gusts around 30. Sunday, partly sunny, highs in the mid-60s, east winds up to 10 miles per hour. Sunday night, mostly cloudy, lows around 40. Monday and Monday night, mostly clear, highs in the upper 60s and lows in the lower 40s.
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1: Throws deep at the 5, caught into the end zone for another touchdown.
0: Kickoff is coming up shortly. Let's get to the broadcast booth for live Blue Pony Football.
2: From Arrowhead Stadium in Browning, Montana, it's time now for Central A Division Football Conference opener for these two teams, as the Blue Ponies are in for a very windy night tonight against the Browning Indians. Thank you to your sponsors for helping to bring you tonight's game where you're nice and warm where you are and out of the wind on KOJM. Good evening, sports fans. I'm Gary Gooden. So both these teams 0-3 to start the season. Admittedly, Havers had a little tougher schedule. They've got 2-3-0 teams that they've played so far in Whitefish and Billings Central. Miles City 1-1 coming into tonight's ball game on the east side. Browning 0-3, but their opponents largely have only won the one game against Browning so far this year. Ronan and Libby in their opener, they lost to Hardin 42-0, but Hardin's got a good team this year, so we'll see where they go. So you've got two teams coming off a bye, two teams that really spent a lot of time working on the details of things. Both coaches told me during the bye they worked on a lot of, you know, just getting the plays down right, getting into right formations, snap counts. They both coaches talked about the fact we don't want to hurt ourselves. As

0: they said that one coach said it's a one step forward and two steps back, you know, the expression, and they've got to fix that problem. Also, the great equalizer is the weather. We do have clouds that have moved in. Chance of rain over here is not very much because it is so windy. Typically, when it gets windy like this, any rain evaporates before it gets to the ground. But winds will be gusting over 50 to 60 miles an hour at times during the game this evening, even after dark. And that'll make it a challenge for these two teams. Expect a lot on the running game. Expect a lot of short passes. But that's what we'll be looking at in tonight's contest. Both teams, again, looking for their first win of the season. Our warm-up continues here. We'll talk about a couple of the changes for the Haver team. That's coming up after this 60-second timeout.
1: McDonald's of Haver is the place to stop as you travel Montana's High Line following your favorite sports team. 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
0: For the Haver coaching staff, it'll be nice to have the more veteran lineup in. I was talking to Coach Jake Eldridge before the game, talked about the fact that, I guess because of injury, they had a freshman in at center. That became a little adventurous in the opening game of the season. They've got Bryden Wilson, who will be the center in this contest. He and Ethan Boucher changing positions now. And so Wilson, you got those two making the change, and we'll see how things go at those two positions. In the meantime, Uriah Davis, he's got to call running back tonight, the senior at 190. He and Levi Gwynn probably will share time. Davis will be the feature back in tonight's contest. Two teams are out at center field right now with the coin toss to see if they can keep the coin in the ballpark here as they toss that this evening. We'll come back and talk a little bit about the Browning team after this 60-second timeout.
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0: For the Browning team, this was a team that had the same starting quarterback for two or three seasons, and a lot of the skill position players graduated as well from last year. They've got a veteran offensive line team, but Coach Chance Hall says we want to be more physical. We've got to be able to knock some people around up front, and that has not happened the first 3 weeks. So that is something they've worked on hard this week. Also, they suffered a couple of injuries early on in the season, most notably, I believe, to the tight end Dakota Parsons. I don't know that he is going to play tonight. I know he's not on the starting lineup. Browning's kind of got a four-receiver look that they'll be going with on offense. The new name is Kaysen Davis, starting at the end spot. Mason Ames back is one of the top receivers. Kane Burke had a very good opening game when I was here for the Libby contest. Robert Miller Jr. has been a top running back in the conference for a couple of years now. He's an excellent athlete, and we'll see what he can get done behind that offensive line today. That certainly will be a key. Winning battles at the line of scrimmage, especially defense winning over offense, will probably be a key. key in tonight's game. Field position will be huge. The kicking game will really be something to watch as the day goes on. And I believe Haver's going to kick off to Browning. We'll find out in just a moment. I'm looking out at the referee standing at the 50-yard line right on the spear of the Arrowhead Stadium logo, if you will. And their uniforms, shirts, and pants are whistling like it's, and they're standing in a wind tunnel. That's how the kind of night we'll have. So, like I said, field position and being able to make the kicking game work for you will be a key. And definitely who gets the ball first may make a difference. The field or the wind is largely blowing from the near sideline to the far sideline here. It does seem to have a little bit of an angle right to left as I look at it this evening, but largely it's pretty much straight out of the west. And so sideline to sideline won't have a huge effect on the kicking game, except you know, trying to get some distance on your punts and your kickoffs before the ball blows out of bounds. Extra points may also be an issue in tonight's contest. That's our warm-up for the game. I believe the referees are holding the start for us here to go at 7 o'clock this evening. We'll come back with more from Browning after this 60-second timeout.
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0: Again, thank you to your sponsors for bringing you tonight's game on KOJM Haver as we get ready to kick off. The sun has gone behind the mountains here. It's a mostly cloudy night anyway at this point. Again, we should not have to worry about rain. Last time I said that, though, it rained. So be ready to go in that regard. And again, the wind will be a huge factor in tonight's game. Standings coming into the conference season, Laurel has the best record of the teams in the Central Division. And again, the configuration for football is a little different than it is for the other sports, so that makes it interesting. Laurel in the Central Division 3-1, Fergus of Lewistown 2-1, and East Helena 2-1. Then on the other side, you got these two teams 0-3, and Park High of Livingston at 0-4. And so it's a have and a have not world right now in the Central Division. The big game tonight is, I think it's in Lewistown. I wanted to check the schedule real quick. It's at Laurel, actually. Lewistown and Laurel in action tonight. East Helena, meanwhile, in Livingston. I'll bet it's windy there as well. Park High is the opponent there. So it'll be interesting to see where things go. And we already have one referee minus the helmet all the way over to the Haver sideline, and took no time at all for that hat to blow away. So it's a challenge for everybody this evening. Haver will kick it off. They will tee off from the near side hash mark, expecting the wind to blow it over to the far sideline as we get going here. And then with this wind, they are going to have somebody hold the football. Brendan Dibley, the 5'10", 170-pound junior, will get set to kick it off here for the white-clad Blue Ponies. White pants, white jerseys, blue numbers, white helmets, with the pony on one side and the number 118 on the other side. Dibley, left-handed, left-footed kicker, gets set to put the ball in play. Dibley approaches. It gets a low line drive. It'll be fielded through the hands of the Browning returner. Miller at the 20 goes back, overruns the football at the 13, picks it up, weaves his way across the 15, 20, breaks two tackles into the field for a second, and the ball knocked away from behind and Haver's on the football. It looks like at the 34, although there's a little bit of a wrestling match going for the loose ball right now. Miller was in there along with Haver's special teams player Carson Walton. The sophomore at 160 recovered the football, and Haver will start with the ball at the Browning 35. So very good field position in the wind, and now we'll see how the offense reacts, just turning quickly around behind quarterback Cooper Walton. 6'2", 185-pound junior. Then again, Uriah Davis gets the count at running back tonight, the senior at 185.

Walton standing 5 yards behind the center, takes the snap on first down, drops back. Blitz comes up the middle. Walton escapes forward, gets past the line of scrimmage, runs up about 3 yards, and will be downed on the left side. So the rush came in and gave a lot of trouble there. That was the linebacker Kane Burke, who came up in a hurry to make the play defensively. And the Haver may have, well, they got a tie up there. It may have had a couple players stuck together a little bit. Walton will get over to the sideline. Also on the offensive side for Haver, Caden Wall was down on the ground, offensive lineman, and had a Browning player there as well. The receivers for the Haver team will go with Jackson Fowlerlin, the junior at 180. Cale Leeds is a senior at 170. Colton Fetter, a sophomore at 165. Baldwin to the near side as they go second down and about 8 from the 33. It's a snap. And they take a handoff up the middle. They give the ball to the reverse side. It's the receiver Leeds who comes in, follows the blocking up the middle inside the 30, down to about the 28. Robert Miller Jr. in on the tackle for Browning, and a gain of 5 there. And so we'll get third down. So third and manageable, a little less than 3 on this artificial surface here in Browning. They've got the line very well marked off. We'll get to the offensive line for the Ponies in just a second. Third down at about 2.5, the football to Browning 27. Indians at a four-man defensive front, leads in motion to the left of the formation. The snap to Walton, the handoff, running back is bottled up the middle, and that play's going nowhere. Loss on the play, big charge from the inside. And the defensive player for Browning, that's Tristan Little Dog Leon, who led the charge defensively. As running a pushback all the way to the 34, a huge loss on the play. And it sets up 4th and 9. Haver certainly would go for it here in Browning territory. It would really be something to try to aim the ball for a kick. And again, we'll get to the starting lineup in just a second. 3 receivers set, 2 by 1 on the left for the Haver team. 2 runners in the running back now as Walton takes the snap on 4th and 9. Low handoff, play action. Rolls out to his left-handed quarter, right-handed quarterback going to the sideline. Gets inside the 30, got grabbed right at the 6 and spun around. It'll be interesting to give him the yardage or not, depending on where the football went out of bounds. And they say that's Browning's football. They're going to mark it at the 26. So a good scramble for Walden. But again, got spun around at the line to gain and did not get across the line. So a 9:21 to go in the first quarter. Browning will have the football now at their own 27. Starting quarterback for the Browning team is Chance Horn, a transfer from Valier, where he played 6-player football, was really a running back at Valier. They had a package there for him where he did throw the ball some, but basically a running back and a linebacker, very good linebacker for that team, now at quarterback here. On 1st and 10, there was movement on the line. The defensive end said that the offensive lineman for Browning moved. That was the argument. The referee without a hat runs in to make the call on that far sideline. Referee said that's an encroachment call. Unfortunately, the guy that moved, Bo Henry, 290-pound sophomore, pretty obvious who made the movement on that play. You're that big, people notice you. It'll be 1st and 5 for Browning now at the 32. Again, the running back, Robert Miller Jr., excellent running back and a senior. Horton will work from the shotgun, a 3-by-2 set on the left side, and now Miller goes in motion and takes the handoff on first down. Steps over a man, got up about 2 yards forward, and then got shut down from the side. Again, just 2 yards on the play. It was Walden on the tackle on the defensive side for Haver, and they got help from Bryden Wilson, the 200-pound freshman. That's the number I saw. Gain of 1 yard for Miller on 1st down. 2nd down and 4, thanks to the penalty. Receivers for Browning, Kaysen Davis, Mason Ames back, Trell Madplume, and Kane Burke. They don't have weights on these players. They do have years in school, though. 2nd down, and Ames back is in motion, right to left. The snap of the handoff. Miller up the middle, big hole across the 35, across the 40. Breaks up the middle to about the 44, and the 1st down. The safety making the tackle. And a gain of about 10 on that carry. Big hitter to the 43. They'll give him 9. And 1st down yardage. Offensive line for the Browning team. Cade Bolshue getting the start tonight.
Eli Edwards.

0: Outstanding offensive linemen Todd Morgan, Tristan Little Dog Leon, and Hezekiah Arrow Top Knot. First and 10 for Browning at their own 43. The snap inside handoff. Miller got stopped behind the line of scrimmage, able to bounce it outside a little bit, turn it upfield, and at least get back to the line of scrimmage. Tough going on the right side. Got turned in by the middle of that Havre defense. And the tackle was made by Ian Boucher, the 245-pound senior outstanding lineman. Second down and 10 coming up. 7 minutes, 55 seconds to go in the opening quarter. No score. Again, Browning fumbled the opening kickoff. Havre got the football, but stalled on a fourth down just a yard in front of the line of scrimmage, or the line to gain. Second down and 10 from the 43. The snap. Miller runs the end around to the left side. Again, the running back got tied up in the backfield, got forward back to the line of scrimmage, but again, not much going there. The secondary came in to help out on the play defensively. Tackle made for Havre, Colter Fetter, the sophomore at 165, and Uriah Davis, the senior at 190 at linebacker. They give a yard on that play, and we'll get third down to 9 for Browning. Fifth play of this drive. Browning's going to make a change. Grady Gillum on the field now, and a 2x2 set. Gillum is the receiver in the slot on the right side. On third and 9, Horn steps forward, throws a lateral pass to the side. Ball caught at the 40. He makes the man miss at the line of scrimmage. Gets up to about the 44 is all, so no gain on this play on the little bubble screen to the outside. The secondary again reacting quickly. Davis in on the tackle for Havre along with Callan Seeley, the sophomore at 200. So no gain on the play. And Browning will look at fourth down and 9. In Havre territory, they'll send Kaz Whiteman, who is typically the punter. He will go about 10 yards behind the line of scrimmage and try to kick it very quickly here. Havre's got four men on the line, about six players behind the line. Whiteman from the 44. It's a low line drive kick away. Bounces inside the 30, inside the 20. Browning will let it roll down to about the 17, and it's down there. So a 39-yard punt. And Havre will take over with 6:06 to go in the first quarter, and there's no score. And Havre again, Browning able to flip the field after the turnover on down. Havre having to start here on the second drive at their own 17. So Walton comes in. The junior quarterback steps up to the line of scrimmage. We'll see leads the receiver out to the left side. Got a double tight end look now for the Havre team. Davis, the running back, on first down from the 17. The snap, handoff, Davis going left. It's an arm tackle at the line of scrimmage. Fought his way across the 20 to the 21. A gain of about 4. Browning player face down on the ground was able to get up. And the tackle made by Kane Burke. The gain is up to the 21, so 4 yards for Davis. On his first positive carry of the day, it'll be second down and 6 for Havre. Team in white comes out to the left side, leads again the receiver out on that left side. Double tight end look for Havre, second down and 6. They also have a wing back in front of quarterback Walton. The snap, and Walton's going to take it himself. Running back leads the block to the left side behind the tackle. He gets across the line of scrimmage, up across the 25. Ball may have popped out of there. And they say leads fell on it in front of Gillum for the Browning team. So Havre holds on. Again, both these teams trying to limit mistakes tonight. And a gain of 4, and we've got another Browning player injured here. Let's take a timeout while we tend to the injured player. 5:03 to go in the opening quarter. A 1-minute timeout here with a score Havre nothing and Browning nothing.
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0: Really bad news for the Browning team. This is Chance Horn, the injured player, the quarterback on offense, out on the defensive side, and he is not putting a lot of weight on that left leg right now, but he is walking very gingerly with a lot of support from assistant coaches for the Browning team. And Horn will look to get off the field here. The backup quarterback, as I understand, and I will have to check, that would be Talon Main for the Browning team. But again, we'll have to wait and see when they come out on the offensive side if they have to make a change there. Main is a junior, kind of a sidearm thrower, at least he is in practice as a quarterback. But again, tonight is not exactly conducive to throwing the football, the teams have shown so far, just a one complete pass between everybody. So it'll be Havers ball, third and two from the 25. Leeds is already out in his position as a receiver, and everybody else is out in the huddle. Again, looking back there like, am I missing something? He's kind of hanging out around the 20-yard line number out there. In the meantime, the rest of the team is waiting to come out of the huddle. Finally, the referee says start the clock, and they do come out of the huddle. Third and two for Haver. Football at their own 25. No score here in the later stages of the first quarter. Walden in behind center. Lowe takes the snap, turns, hands ball off. Rowdy's in the backfield. A loss on the play once again. Davis hit behind the line. Big charge by the Browning defense. Dwight Oldchief was one of the first players in there for the team, and it's a big loss again on the play. Browning blitzing some linebackers, able to find some gaps there, and that's a loss for Davis on the play. Skyly Wells was also in there defensively for Browning on that play. So the loss is going to mean fourth down from the 21. Haver will look to kick the ball away, and they're going to get a timeout called here. So let's take a break. 4:06 to go in the first quarter. Fourth down when we come back from the 21. The score is Haver nothing and Browning nothing.
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0: Again, that big loss on third down. Haver's going to be looking at fourth and six now from their own 21. Browning's got a couple players back standing at their own 45. Dibley to kick it away, a high floater. Blows in the middle of the field. Browning's going to take it on a bounce. It's Miller at the Haver 45. Gets driven backward by the defense. Tries to stiff arm a man. He gets grabbed by the arm and thrown back in Browning territory at the 47. Solid play defensively, fighting off that stiff arm. That's Tucker Skiles. The senior at 140, he was able to make that tackle, and Browning loses 8 yards on the return after a punt of only 24 yards. Miller took a high hop, brought it in on his field, but then tried to reverse field, ran into the defense, and they lose yardage. Browning's trying, the referee's trying to get the Browning player to hustle out on the field, the ball boy. The ball boy is in no hurry at all. They make the change, and Browning has the football with 3:53 to go in the opening quarter. Again, good field position at their own 47. And we'll check the quarterback. I believe it is Main in the shotgun. Talon Main is the junior quarterback. Turns, hands the ball off to Miller. Hit, got hit behind the line. Able to avoid man. One man fights back to the line of scrimmage. And that's about all. Leading the way defensively, Jackson Falderlin, the junior at 180, and so no gain for Miller on first down. So it's been a real slugfest at the line of scrimmage. No gain on the play, second down and 10 now for

0: tonight. Not expected to go down as the night goes on either. Two receivers to the left this time. Wing back to the right for the Browning team. Main looked over left at his receiver. Second down and 10. Running back to his left. Main takes the snap, hands off to Miller, trying to bounce it back to the right side. Again, hit at the line of scrimmage. Fighting his way back. Don't know if he got back to the line of scrimmage. He'll be pushed back. Probably a loss of one on that play. Lee Cody, the senior at 190, and Colton Fetter, sophomore at 165, on the tackle. They did say Miller did get back to the line of scrimmage. Robert Miller's had that one bust up the middle for 9 yards, but it's been a battle. These two teams are winning at the defensive line of scrimmage. And it's third down and 10 now for Browning. They've got the football right in front of where you're sitting tonight at your own 47. Haver shifts their four-man defensive line around here. Right side defensive end, better to be careful. Where you're lined up with the football, he looks like he's in the neutral zone. The snap to Main, has trouble with the snap, is able to pick it up 5 yards behind the line of scrimmage, but Lee charging through is able to get through there. That's Lee Cody on the tackle. Mark the loss back to the 41. And so the tackle makes it 4th and 16. That is Cody Lee, isn't it? It's printed backward on the team roster, but on the depth chart, it's all right. So 4th down and long, and Cass Whiteman stands back at about his own 30. Kicks it away into the wind, heads over to the far sideline, and bounces out of bounds almost on the track. That's how far the wind took that ball. Haver's not going to have great field position to start here. They're going to mark it out of bounds at about the 34, it looks like. So a 25-yard punt. Haver will have not their best starting field position, because after recovering the opening kick, they had the ball in Browning territory to start. But it'll be football at the 34 is where the referee is standing on the far sideline, but everybody else is standing around the 32. I think they finally got the GPS fixed on everybody's phone, and so now the football is spotted at the 34. So first down coming up here. Two receivers to the near side. The ball at the far side hash mark for quarterback Walden. On first down, he gets the snap, turns hands off Davis, covers up the ball again, got grabbed behind the line of scrimmage, got turned around, able to keep his feet for just a moment, but then got slowed down. Charged right up the middle of the line for Browning that time by Tristan Little Dog Leon. And they're going to give him forward progress of a yard to the 35. So, again, it's been a battle at the line of scrimmage. And the defenses right now are winning. And it's a hold against Taver on top of that. So we may take the yard off the board. They're for whatever reason, marking the penalty off at the 41. The referee walked to the 41. That's 7 yards behind the line of scrimmage and set the penalty off from there. You're going to have to explain that one to me. So it's a first down and about 14. Walden gets the snap on first down, hands off Davis, trying to get up the left side again, got bulldogged again and pulled down. Big wrestling move there by Eli Edwards. Grabbed him and tossed him backward, kind of wrapped him up in a behind bear hug and threw him down there. 2-point takedown for Edwards. And it'll be second down, the football out to the 33. And Little Dog Leon coming off the field now for Browning. They mark the football back to the 34. So they get their yardage back. Second down and 10 now for the Haver team. 25 seconds to go in the first quarter. Leeds in motion, the snap to Walden, pitches it forward to Leeds, again hit behind the line, able to break two tackles, gets into open field across the 40, out to the 44. The Browning had him behind the line but could not bring him down. And Leeds fight forward for good yardage. Kason Davis on the tackle, along with Mason Ames back for Browning. Gains out to the 44, or the 39, excuse me. So it's a gain of 5 on that. And that will be the end of the first quarter. Haver will have 3rd and 5 when we come back, as the skies darken over Browning as the sun has set on our very windy Friday evening. We're through one quarter of football, and we break with the score, Haver nothing, Browning nothing.
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2: Thank you to our good friends at MSU Northern for helping to bring you today's ball game, and good luck to the Lights in action tomorrow. Haver here, third down and five at their own 39. Total offense of that first quarter. Haver, one first down, 20 yards of total offense. Browning, no first downs and 5 yards. Third and five for Haver. The snap to Walden. Browning blitzes. Walden dropped the ball. Now trying to get to the outside against the defensive end. Trying to hold on. Edwards has got him by the leg and brings him down at about the 35. So Walden tried to outrun Eli Edwards, who's a big dude. And Eli was able to stay with him. And as Walden thought he was going to get ahead, Edwards grabbed him by the leg and kind of turned it a little bit. And Walden went down. And that's the loss of five back to the original line of scrimmage. Havers had almost as many plays going backward as they have forward tonight. Three plays have lost at least 4 yards. And now from the 34... Ponies will look to punt again. And Dibley to stand back at about the 22. Good snap. Dibley to his left, fields the ball. Left-handed or left-footed kick goes away. Over to the far sideline, kick and picked up and dropped. Gillum's able to get it to the 32, fell forward to it at the 33, and it'll stop there. 34-yard kick, 1 yard return. And so with 11:06 to go here in the second quarter, Browning will have the football. The lights are on here, starting to take effect on the field, but it kind of got dark in a hurry. Of course, we're right near the mountains, so the sun sets a lot earlier. It gets dark a lot earlier. At the same time, it's unusually dark for this time of night. First down and 10 for Browning at the 33, but again, the lights are on, and we'll get caught up here. Talon Main, again, the quarterback for the Browning team. Chance Hall, injured, is literally on the bench on this near side. First down and 10. Main handed off. Miller found some room across the 35 and kind of carries a couple players on his back out to about the 38. Gain of about five on that play. Second down coming up. Holden Fetter on the tackle. The football out to the 38. Miller now 15 yards on 6 carries. Rounding out of the huddle quickly. 2 receivers to the near side. The ball at the far side hash mark. Main working from the shotgun. Second down, Miller with him. Main kind of rocking back and forth. Send Ames back in motion. The pass goes through Main's hands. Backed up, picks it up at the 31, and he gets rocked down right away. Main took a little bit of a hit on that play. And that's Talon Seeley, the sophomore who shot through and stop that play. So a loss for Maine of 7 yards back to the 31. So Talon's had a couple of snaps that he had trouble handling. Got to keep your eye on the ball. And I know quarterbacks have a lot to look at. Browning runs a new player. It's Emery Madplume on the field now. And on third down and 12, Madplume back, it looks like, with Maine in the backfield on third and long. Again, 2 receivers to the right side for the Browning team. Main, another high snap, goes through his fingers, bounces back, tried to pick it up, and didn't bounce up all the way. Has to chase it down inside the 20, down at the 17. Talon was hoping that ball would come up to him a little bit, and it didn't. Footballs don't just bounce like basketballs. It just doesn't come right up like you threw it down. And that's a loss all the way back inside the 20. Loss all the way back to the 17, so Haver should be able to get good field position here on fourth down and very long, 26 to go for the first down. Haver's return, people are set up at the Browning 45. Low snap, white man short hops it off the ground, line drive is low, 35, 40-yard line, rolls to the 45, rolls to the 50, rolls all the way to the Haver 45, and they pick it up for whatever reason before it goes out of bounds. So a 38-yard punt. Haver, after about a 20-yard roll on that kick, is not going to have the field position they had hoped for. With 8:58 to go here in the second quarter, the Ponies will have the football at their own 45. And again, they do have a first down, but they've struggled to move the football against the Browning defense, which has won a lot of battles at the line of scrimmage. First down from the Haver 45. They bring Faldolin to the near side. Wingback is with the receiver out to the right side. And on first down, Walden with the snap, rolls to his left, got good time. Rolls to his left, staying behind the line of scrimmage. Now going to turn it upfield. Everybody covered downfield, got up to the 50, and he got laid down there. Nice one-on-one tackle. That's Eli Edwards again, right in the middle of that play. But Walden, again, good patience in rolling the pocket out, trying to get the ball down the field, and everybody was covered down the field. I think Browning was in his zone. And we've got a whistle and a timeout called by Haver. A gain of about 4 for Walden on the scramble. Second down and 6 when we come back with 8:21 to go in the second quarter. We'll break for a minute to score Haver nothing and Browning nothing.
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2: Well, he went without us there on that second down play. Walden on play action rolled out to the right, hit Leeds with a pass. He got stood up at the 43, fell forward to a yard to the 42, but that's the first pass for Haver, and the first successful throw of the night is good for the first down as they gave him 9 yards on that play. So the Ponies in Browning territory for the second time tonight. They'll be at the Indians 42 with first down. Leeds to the far side in this set. Two backs to the outside of the left tight end. Walden takes the snap, wants to run on first down, has to avoid the linebacker coming up. Gets a tackle inside the 40, inside the 35, got tackled forward to about the 34. Jermaine Lazy Boy came in a little late on that play and pushed him forward, actually. Tristan Little Dog Leon on the tackle as well. And there's the flag down. They spotted the football at a good gain, but about the place where Walden started to cut the ball upfield, they turned the flag on. It's a holding call against Haver. So 10 yards from where the hold happened, which is a yard past the line of scrimmage. So it'll be first down at 19 here. Referees just can't seem to keep their hats on tonight, except for the line judge in front of the Browning side. He's got the wind at his back right now. First down and 19 for Haver back at their own 49. Walden steps up toward the center, says something to the line, puts his mouth guard back in and prepares to take the snap, has the ball and second down. Hand off up the middle. Davis weaves his way 45, 40-yard line, gets over to the sideline, down to the 30, down to the 20, runs by everybody. He's going on to score. Touchdown, Uriah Davis. A 51-yard touchdown run. And Haver is on the board. Opened up the right side that time. The Browning defensive end has been really looking to get around and pinch that play a little bit, and they may have run inside of him. And Browning's got a player coming to the sideline a little bit sore. That's Cade Bullshoe. So Dibley will try the extra point now. He's a left-footed kicker. In practice, he was trying to aim toward the upright where the wind was coming from and trying to hook it into the middle there. He tried to kick one straight through the upright. It blew outside the other upright and They had to go chase that ball in another county. Snap is high, goes through his hands. Dibley has the ball bounced to him, tries to

0: down. So Walden, the holder, had the ball go through his hand and right to Dibley, who did what any kicker would do. He runs with the football. Unfortunately, that was not the best play. Mason aimed back on the tackle, and the two-point conversion's no good. Hammers on the run on a 51-yard touchdown run by Uriah Davis. Take a timeout with 7:35 to go in the second quarter. It's Havers 6, Browning nothing.
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0: Very short kick taken by Dibley. It kind of hit under the ball a little bit, and it was caught in the air by an upback at the 35, but they blew the play dead. Apparently, Haver had a player offside on the play. So they'll set the ball up on the far side hash mark at the 35 and try to kick it off again. Maybe aim toward the wind a little bit. Browning moves their return players up to about the 20. At second line of defense where the ball was caught, they've got Eli Edwards back there. One of their hands players, Kane Burke, is up in that second line. Dibley ready to kick it off here. Looks like that's Carson Walton holding the ball. Dibley approaches the football, gets a little bit more on this one, gets behind that second line, taken by the up back at the 30. Thrown up the middle of the 40. Breaks the tackle, trying to get outside of the 50, and is knocked down at about the Haver 48. So that was Cass Whiteman on the return. Very good wrestler here in the Browning area and able to make good yardage. As Browning had eight blockers up front on that play behind or in front of where Whiteman was. His return is out to the Haver 48 for first down yardage. Well, Browning doesn't have, well, I take it back. Browning's got one first down so far tonight, so we'll see if they can do something with this field position here. And again, working with their backup quarterback, Talon Maine. Chance Horn is not, at least, well, he is too, sitting on the bench still for the Browning team. Maine claps his hands. Another high snap goes over him, and Maine will just fall on the football back at the Browning 41. Snaps are coming up a little over helmet high, and Talon just can't get his hands up there and stop the ball. There'll be a loss of 11 on that play. So far on missed snaps, Browning has lost 38 yards. The Indians run Grady Gillum back on the field. Gillum will be one of the pair of receivers on this near side as Kane Burke comes out. Maine with Miller in the backfield. Second down and 21 now for Browning back at their own 41. Good snap this time. Maine brings it down. Tried to throw a pass over to the sideline, and that was wide of the intended receiver and out of bounds on that far side. Intended for Trell Madplume. And they just missed the target on that play. So it'll be third down and long coming up for the Browning team. Better snap that time, though. That was just under the face mask, and Maine was able to field that one fairly easily. Indians come to the line of scrimmage. The center, by the way, for the Browning team, Coda Dawson. Another big body for this Indians team. Third and 21. Maine in the shotgun. Another high snap, brings it down, hands the ball off, inside handoff. Miller gets slammed down at the line of scrimmage. Nothing going there. Big charge by Haver up the middle that time. I think it was the linebacker who made the play better, but Ethan Boucher, senior at 245, charged through, and they're going to lose about a half a yard on that play. So Browning will look to punt.

0: again for the fourth time tonight. Kaz Whitemans has been as busy as anybody on the Browning team. He stands 10 yards behind the line of scrimmage, kind of stretching his leg out a little bit as they look at fourth and down. Returner for Havers back at about the 30. High snap. Whitemans mistimed his jump, had to try to pick it up, picks the ball up at the 20, breaks a shirt tackle, trying to run the other way out to the left side, get the block, 25 out to the 30, and he's going to go down there. Haver players kind of fighting for the football while Whitemans standing up, but they did get him down. There'll be a big loss on the play, and Haver will have the football at the Browning 30. Colton White, freshman at 180 is what it looks like, and Bentley Boucher, the junior at 265, making the play on special teams. But again, a bad snap on the punt. And Haver will have the football with 5:42 to go in the second quarter. Now a 6-0 lead and have the football at the Browning 30. So let's see if Davis can take off up the right side again, see what Browning does to try to protect that defensively at the left side defensive end there. The referee blew the whistle. And Browning's going to make a change. We've got a timeout called by Browning. We'll take the timeout. 5:42 to go in the second quarter with the score Haver 6 and Browning nothing.
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0: As we come back to play, Haver snapped the ball during the timeout. Walton in shotgun started to run, held up a little bit, let the play run, and Cody Lee picked the ball up, caught the ball to 15, and turned against two defenders and outraced him into the end zone. So Haver is in for the touchdown, second score of the day on the second completed pass of the day to the tight end. So Haver very conservative on the rushing game to start, and since they've opened things up with the passing game, they've had some success. And they got to go for two. Walton takes the snap, rolls to his right, throws the ball out of the backfield. The ball caught by Lee, able to break a tackle, fights forward, lowers the shoulder into a defender. That's Lee, excuse me. And he makes the catch. He is in for the two-point conversion, but there's a flag down thrown after it looked like Lee crossed the goal line. They're talking to a Haver player right now. A couple of Browning players standing in on that. The conversation going on. So right now the two-point conversion was good. And now we're sorting out the flag, which again was thrown after Lee crossed the goal line. They are marking down a number on the official's little note card. They write down who the captains are. And if there are any penalties, they need to keep track of who committed the penalty. They write that down. I haven't seen a signal as of yet. The referee coming out now. And we've got a dead ball foul. Unsportsmanlike conduct is the call against Haver. Also a call against Browning. So those penalties cancel each other out. And we have got that settled. We've got a timeout with 5:39 to go now in the first half. We break with the score Haver 12 and it should be Haver 14 and Browning nothing.
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0: Haver kicking the ball off here. This one a much better kick, bounced inside the 10 and takes the ball all the way through the end zone for a touchback. So Browning will get the football at the 20. So offensively, Haver scores on back-to-back plays. And Browning will take the football now at the 20. And again, 5:39 to go. With the penalties happening behind the play, they said the conversion did not count. And so official word there. And 12 to nothing is where we stand at 5:39 to go here in the second quarter. So again, Browning playing without their regular quarterback, Chance Horn, has his right leg propped up on the bench down near the 50-yard line here. He's sitting down. Talking with Kaz Whiteman, it looks like, right now. Meanwhile, Talon Maine trying to hold on to a football on a very windy night. Looks like they've got somebody else back there right now, a quarterback. Snap on first down, kind of a wildcat set. Run is across the 25 to the 27. And good gain by Logan Sinclair, who carries the ball out for Browning for 7 yards. Looks like they're going to mark it 8 yards out to the 28. So second down and two. And again, they kind of went with a wildcat look that time. Logan Sinclair, pretty good-sized young man. He is a junior, normally a running back. Takes the snap on second down and two, runs it to the left. Slams into the line, gets forward to the 30, close to the first down. And we'll see where they mark it, if he's got the first down or not. And then a flag down as well for the Browning team. In on the tackle, Uriah Davis. And need to check a number out there. And it looks like penalty is going to go against Browning on this set. It's a hold. So Browning to step back 10 yards, so they will lose close to a first down. And, oh, we talked about this in the pregame show, one step forward, two steps back. Both teams trying to work on that, and Havers had a little better of that in the second quarter than Browning has. So a second down and about 11 for Browning, back at the 19. Sinclair back to take the snap. Man with him in the backfield. Stomps his feet a couple times, takes the snap, hands the ball off, and this is aimed back, trying to get to the outside, hit behind the line of scrimmage, fights his way back to the 20, takes on the linebacker who got pushed back a couple of yards and then pushed back, and that's Davis who makes the tackle. And a rush forward to the 21. So aims back with two on the fly sweep. And it'll be third down and nine. See if they come back with Sinclair here. Browning's going to put two receivers out to the left side, two receivers to the right as well. Sinclair still taking the snaps from center. Takes the snap here. Miller steps in front to block. Sinclair's going to throw the football, launches it up, jumps in the air, throws the ball into a crowd of four players, and the ball is incomplete, it looks like, at the 45. Two receivers, two defenders down there. And Dakota Parsons, the tight end, was in on that play. The pass ball's incomplete. And Browning will look at fourth and nine, again, deep in their own territory. So it looks like Kaz Whiteman will step back to try to receive the snap. Again, last time the snap got over him, and he had to run back, and he lost a lot of yardage. Whiteman was able to get a little bit of yardage. Whiteman's trying to get the attention of one of the outside, the gunners there, who can't get off the sideline. Now Whiteman to kick it away. Ball goes over toward the Haver

0: blitzing Leeds. They'll put two receivers. They've got Leeds out on that far side along with Fallover. Two receivers to the near side as well on this side. And first down for quarterback Cooper Walden. Takes the snap back at the 30. Steps backward, throws the ball over the middle of the field. Receiver and defender get tangled up. Pass is incomplete, and there will be a flag thrown on the play. They ran the ball right up the hash mark with the intended receiver, Coulter Fetter. And they locked legs with the defender. And the referee said that was not coincidental contact. Pass interference against Browning. And 15 yards from the line of scrimmage should, well, let's see if they mark it half the distance here. We'll wait on the referees moving things around here. And they'll set it at the 12. So a major penalty against the Browning defense, and it'll be first down for the Havre team. They come to the line of scrimmage trying to get to the goal to your left where they've scored both touchdowns here in the second quarter. The 12-0 lead, the Ponies at the Browning 12 with first down. Walton with Davis in the backfield. Two receivers to the short side of the field. Right, snap to Walton. Inside handoff, Davis. They got him back in the backfield. He's able to follow a block up the middle and got back to the line of scrimmage plus a yard. Good charge by the defensive ends of Browning, but they couldn't get to Davis quickly enough. And we got another tangle down there. Miller for Browning. And another defensive player down for the Browning team. And there's an injury. So we will take a one-minute timeout, attend to the injured Browning player. Second down and 9 when we come back. 3:33 to go in the half. It's Havre 12 and Browning nothing.
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0: It's the linebacker Dwight Old Chief again being helped off the field, much like Chance Horn was back in the first quarter. The Browning quarterback was out on defense at the time he was injured and has not even made a blink that he might come back in the ballgame. Havre second down and 9 coming up now from the Browning 11. Browning's got banged up in this contest. Cooper Walden, the quarterback. Davis back with him. Low snap, taken knee high. Balled out to Davis. Turns the corner right side. Gets in front of a block at the 5. Good block by the receiver downfield. And he gets down to about the 3. Looked like that was Coulter Fetter who made the block downfield. Able to spring him down. The Browning defender, Kaysen Davis, able to push him out of bounds on that play. And we have another flag down on that side, it looks like. And it's a hold against Havre. And they gave two signals. I don't know if that means there were two holds on the play. But they will mark off the penalty from the line of scrimmage. And Havre will have to go back and look at second down. Let's see, they're putting the football down at the 14. That's not much of a holding penalty. It's a loss of a couple of yards. So the ball's at the 13. Second down effectively at 11 now. Walden gets the snap, drops back, turns to his right. Here comes the rush up the middle. He throws the ball. He's about to be hit. Cowell caught at the 5. One defender to beat. Steps by and gets into the end zone for the touchdown. Jackson Waldelin, the receiver that time, right in the middle of the field. Then he had to beat the safety in the middle. Was able to get by him in for the touchdown.

0: down. So Havers scored three touchdowns in a matter of about five plays in the second quarter. And to try to go for two, Leeds will be the receiver out to the right side. And Walden will go from behind center this time. They've got a fullback in with the running back. They snap. I think it was the kicker who was lined up as a fullback. Davis tried to punch it forward. And a big tangle up there. And they did get the point. 2 points scored for Hammer and a run up the middle. Everything kind of stopped at the goal line. But they said he got the ball across for the 2 points. So we've got a timeout. 3:05 to go in the second quarter. The score is Hammer 20 and Browning nothing.
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0: Well, Browning's only got 10 players on special teams right now as they get ready to kick it off here. In the wind, good end over end, kick be fielded about the 10. Up the middle, up the sideline, or up the hash mark to the 20. Runner got slammed into a wall of tacklers there and got pushed back. I think we did have 11. That other one was heading over on the far sideline where the wind was blowing. And the return by Grady Gillum got the football out to the 27. So Browning will have the first down. They had a first down on their opening drive and a 9-yard run by Robert Miller, and it has been really tough. And so they're on their third guy taking snaps right now after Chance Horn was injured. They had Talon Main back there, and now the second series for Logan Sinclair with Robert Miller back with him behind the line of scrimmage. Snap to Sinclair, hand off Miller. Breaks the tackle line of scrimmage, trying to get to the outside, got grabbed by the arm of the jersey, 30-yard line, fought forward to the 32, and goes down after a gain of 5. Hanging on to the jersey, Colder Fetter was able to keep enough there to make the play, and a 5-yard gain. They are going to stop play, and a timeout called by Havert. We'll take a timeout here, 5-yard gain for Browning, 2nd and 2 coming up with 2:42 to go in the half. The score is Havre 20 and Browning nothing.
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0: So they spot the football at the Browning 33, 2nd down and 4. And Sinclair standing in behind, ready to take the snap. Miller with him. Sinclair takes the snap. Looks out left, there was a sidearm ball that was nowhere near anybody and out of bounds. Ball was thrown out to the numbers at the 32. Closest receiver out there was Mason Ames back, but boy, that would have been an error on the shortstop if that had been the right sport. That was wide left. Browning comes out third and four now from the 33. Their tight end, Dakota Parsons, off to the near side. Three receivers off to the left. Sinclair takes the snap, hand off Miller. They spread the field with the defensive end, but Miller got turned around. Ball being popped out of the air. Miller fell on the football at the 30, and there'll be a loss on the play. Linebackers got in there in a hurry, and Haver's going to use their timeout here to try to get the ball back with the wind, again, mostly crossing the field, a little bit at their back. And let's go ahead and keep it here for just a second as they took the timeout with 2:19 to go. The loss of Miller back to the 30, and Browning will look at 4th and 7. Again, the field position has definitely favored Haver, and trying to hope for another short kick here so they can get good field position again. I want to say they want to reset the clock a little bit here. 2:25. Trying to read what they're saying. The referee is trying to get the hands up. So they're going to reset the clock to see. 2:25 is what they're looking at. So they'll reset the clock here, and we'll get things going. 4th and 7 coming up, and Kaz Whiteman standing at about the 20. The clock is properly reset, and we'll get a kickoff in the wind in just a second. Kaz Whiteman, again, just 10 yards behind the line of scrimmage. Haver's got 4 men up. Not a good snap. Got back. Whiteman's going to try to run it around the side. He gets to the 25, over to the sideline. 3 defenders there. Tried to split defenders at the 30. Got up to the 32. That's well short of the first down. But on the bad snap, tried to make something out of it. Got a couple yards forward, but not enough for the first down. And Haver again will work with the short field. They'll be at the Browning 31, it looks like, where they're going to put it. But 2:16 to go in the half. We'll have to see if Haver still has the timeout to use here. 2 receivers to the near side. That's the wide side of the field. Walton in the shotgun. Davis in behind him. On first down, snap to Walton. Fakes the handoff, rolls to his left, throws out of the backfield to the right. Ball's caught at the 25, going down there. A gain for Lee of 5 yards, and the tackler comes up limping. That's Mason Ames back. And he is really limping as he tries to get off the field. Jumping out for Browning is Kaz Whiteman on defense. A completion to Cody Lee. And a gain to the 24. That's good for 7 yards. Second down and 3 coming up here. Walton ready with a minute 38 to go in the half. Gets the snap, takes the play action. Flat pattern throw. That's over the head of the intended receiver, Lee. And incomplete. Walton had to get that ball up over about 3 defenders between the receiver and the ball. And so he had to get it up high, and it was too high for Lee to handle. Walton, by my count, 4 out of 6 throw of the football tonight. And it'll be 3rd down. Haver hasn't had a 3rd down for a little while. They were 0-for-3 in their first 3rd down conversions tonight. And they'll see what they do here. They've got Baldwin and Leeds out to the right side. Receiver to the far side. Walden in the backfield on 3rd down. Walden takes the snap, rolls out to his right. Pocket goes with him. Walden trying to get to the outside, throws the ball into the end zone. 1-on-1 on that far sideline. Incomplete. Right up against the sideline. It was Leeds, I believe, who tried to make a diving catch in front of the defender. Keegan Arkand, I believe it was the defender for Browning that time. The pass incomplete, and Haver will look at 4th and 3 from the 24, and a minute 27 to go in the half. They lead 20-0. You got to believe a night that's not conducive to kicking anything, much less a field goal. Haver will go for it here, and they come out and line up. Walton turns around, says something to Davis. Davis comes off the right side with Walton. They snap the ball, pitch it forward to Leeds. Leeds trying to get outside to the right. He's got the 1st down to 20. Turns the corner, 15, 10-yard line, trying to go over the defender and hits the ground there. Be close to 1st and goal on the play. And we'll see. Looked like Mason Ames back on the tackle there. But a good game.

0: And they'll mark it first and 10 just outside the 10. Clock running. Minute 8 to go in the half. Walden standing back at the 15. Low snap, takes it off his ankle, steps up to his left, has some room to run on the left side, crosses the line of scrimmage, getting down the line, looking for a block from his receiver, gets down to the goal line, didn't quite get in there. They say just short of the goal line, but it'll be close to see whether he has enough for the first down. Brady Gillum on the tackle, Trell Madsloom in there as well. They do say that's enough for the first down on the scramble. So it all worked out. And it'll be Haver now, first and goal. Clock is running. Keep that in mind, 35 seconds to go in the half. Haver, as they say, knocking on the door about 2 feet from the end zone, but they got to get in now with the clock running less than 30 seconds to go in the half. Walden gets him to the line. One receiver way out to the right on the far side. Ball on the near side hash mark. Walden gets the snap, going to follow the running back to the right side. He's into the end zone for a touchdown. Walden just following the blocking of Davis, and they went right at the left side defensive end. And Browning's got a couple of players that are down now. And the defensive end on that side is still down. So they will bring the players off to the side, and we will attend it to the injured player. We'll wait to get a better look at him as he's lying on his back right now. So Haver, a huge second quarter. 4 touchdowns in the books. 1 conversion to go with that. So 26-0 is where we stand right now. On the artificial turf here in Browning, and it's been a tough night for the home team. Already a couple players off with injury. I was looking down at Dwight Oldchief. He's not on the bench right now for the Browning team. Hopefully that's a good sign. But again, we do have an injured Browning player about 2 yards into the end zone. They ran right in that direction. And we'll keep it here for just a second as we are going to take the break after the conversion try, whatever that'll be. We'll get a chance to hear from your sponsors again. And that is Skylie Wells, who is getting up. And again, it's the right leg and not putting much weight at all on that leg right now. Getting helped off by the assistant coaches who have got this procedure down pretty well, unfortunately, tonight. They've had to help 3 players off now. One of them, again, Chance Horn, the quarterback for the Browning team, injured and it looks like out. He's been on that bench with his left leg propped up, been that way all night. So 17 seconds left to go in the half. Haver came in on the touchdown scramble by Walden. And it looks like they're going to bring the extra point kicker in now. So Walden will hold, and Dibley will kick. The line down at the goal to your left. Staff is high, put down. Dibley's line drive, extra point, and it did get over the crossbar. Not by a lot, but he drove it through the uprights and good. Timeout with 17 seconds to go in the half. The score is Haver 27 and Browning nothing.
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0: Brendan Dibley getting ready to kick off for the Haver team now. Left footer approaches the ball being held on the tee. Line drive kick goes through the hands of the receiver. Rolls back to the deep man. He picks it up at the 15, crosses the

0: 25, got stood up there, hiked his way forward up to about the 30 by the time players try to get out of the pile here. Gain out to about the 30 as I watch players unpile. Mason Ames back may have been the returner. Now he's limping for the second time tonight as he comes off the field. And Mason's going to try to get back on the field here. There's one play before halftime. We'll see if he can get that done. Browning will have the football just across the 30. And down by 27. Probably have really nothing to lose here. The Indians run on the lineman. That's Nick Crossgun taking position at the right guard. Actually, right tackle. They get him lined up here. The snap to Sinclair. Turn. Sinclair just going to run it up the middle and got to the line of scrimmage maybe a yard forward. Probably not. As they unpile at the end of the half, time runs out. And Haver with a huge, well, last 8 minutes of this second quarter. Big difference in the contest as they have opened up a 4-score lead on homecoming night in Browning. Let's go ahead and take a 2-minute timeout here. Our score at halftime from Browning, it's Haver 27 and Browning nothing.
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0: Just checking in the referees who come upstairs here at halftime. They've got a room to themselves where they can get out of the way. Thank goodness. The referee was explaining to me that 2-point conversion was good at the that second touchdown. Remember, we had the unsportsmanlike penalty. The public address announcer was smart enough to ask the officials downstairs, did the 2 points count? Because the scorekeeper up here didn't know. And so he announced, did the 2 points count? And the referee said, no, they didn't count. But apparently after a conversation, the referee just kind of grabbed me by the sleeve and pushed me back and said, we are putting those 2 points back on. And I don't get one right very often, but I'll count that one in my favor. And so the 2 points count. Haver's up to 29-0 now here in the first half. Well, it is homecoming day in Browning. The lovely ladies are in their beautiful dresses in the wind. And guys are out there in cowboy hats and jeans, frankly, and football uniforms. There's a lot of football players out there. But it's interesting. It's the way it always is. The ladies dress up, the guys come out, and it looks like they're there. But they are introducing the players now and the young ladies in their finery out with the players at halftime just off the track here in front of the good crowd in Browning. I have to say this. It is homecoming night, so the people have come out And I remember I was here a couple of years ago for homecoming in a pouring rain, and the ladies came out and in their dresses and just got absolutely soaked. And the thing is, the parents and all the relatives here wanted to keep them out there to take their pictures and everything, could not get them off into anywhere dry. And it lasted for the entirety of the halftime. I felt really bad for the young ladies, but they held in there and just kept smiling for the pictures and kept doing their jobs as the queen and their court here tonight. At the half, the score 29-0 Havre. Begin through the first quarter plus of the game, and nothing happened, basically. Havre got the opening kickoff. They kicked off to Browning. Browning fumbled the ball. Havre recovered it to 35, but on fourth down, Havre went for it and lost yardage, actually, on the play. Browning's defensive line got through and made a really nice play. It was a loss on the play as Uriah Davis was tackled for about a 7-yard loss. Browning took over at the 37, got a first down on a 9-yard run by Robert Miller up the field, but from the 47, they could not go forward any farther, punted the football, and Havre had the ball at their own 17. They went three downs and out, punted the ball back to Browning, who ended up running backward on the return. It was an 8-yard loss after a short kick. Browning took the football at their own 47, 3 yards, three plays, and going nowhere again. They punted the football back to Havre, who was able to get a return out to the 34, but again, had better field position, but could not score or could get a first down. Gave the ball back to Browning. Browning got the football at the 33 in their own territory and could not get a first down. Gave the ball to Havre at the 45, and that's where the Ponies went to work. And Uriah Davis on a second down play, was actually a second down, it was third down play, ran 51 yards up the sideline. They had a big hole on the right side of the offense and just found a spot, ran all the way down the sideline into the end zone for a touchdown. First score of the night, coming with 7:35 to go in the half. The extra two-point try was no good, and it was a 6-0 Havre lead. Browning from there got a good kickoff return at the Havre 48. Could not move the football, went for it on fourth down. They were unsuccessful. Bad snap pushed the ball all the way into Havre territory at the 30, and the Ponies would score on the next play on a touchdown pass from Cooper Walden to Cody Lee, 30 yards. Lee doing most of the work on that play, ran the final 15 yards in after the pass. So they went 2-for-2 on passes early in the game and able to go 30 yards for the score there. The conversion, as it turned out, again, that was the play where they had the unsportsmanlike conduct. The play, it looked like, was in for the score. The penalty was considered a dead ball foul, so I figured that was after the play, and they have changed the score on the scoreboard now, and we are 29-0, and they counted that two-point conversion. Browning then took the next kickoff, went all the way back to their own 20, three plays and out, kicked the football. Havre, on a short kick, got the return down to the 25, and three plays later, they were in the end zone on a 13-yard touchdown pass from Cooper Walden to Jackson Falderin. Two-point conversion was not successful. I take it back. It was Davis on a run, so it was successful. 22-0 there. And then again, Browning struggling at quarterback. And by the way, I've been told the quarterback is not Logan Sinclair. They changed uniforms for Eli Edwards, who's normally a great defensive and offensive lineman. But Edwards is a big dude, and he's wearing a lineman number. So they changed numbers with Logan Sinclair. That's actually Edwards, the lineman, out there playing quarterback with Robert Miller right now, just the way it turned out. So I apologize for the change, but again, they had to let us know upstairs they have done so. Edwards at quarterback, 0-for-1 throwing the football. He has run one time. First play he was in, they got 8 yards out of the play, but it's getting a little tough since then. Browning went for it on fourth down out of punt formation on a bad snap. Cass Whiteman able to get the ball forward a couple of yards, but he needed 9 for the first down. And Havre again got a short field, used their timeout, went 6 plays and 31 yards in the final minute 59 of the first half. They scored with 17 seconds to go in the half on a Walden 1-yard touchdown run. He had taken it himself down on a fourth down run, down to the one that did not get in. And then on the next play, ran to his right, got in for the score. The extra point was kicked through and

0: Queen crowned here in Browning, and now all kinds of people milled around now on the track and getting onto the field and enjoying the night, even with the wind blowing like it is. According to my phone, and again, weather information you get on the phone is about like asking your next door neighbor what the weather's like. But it had said at game time, 57 degrees, and with the strong wind, the wind chill was about 40. So it's not a good day to be standing out in a formal dress if you're one of those young ladies. But here they are, out taking pictures right now with the family members and friends and braving the elements, if you will, on this very, very windy night in Browning. Take another two-minute timeout. We'll have some numbers to share with you as our half continues. We're in Browning for homecoming night. And with this two-minute timeout, our score at the half is Haver 29 and Browning nothing.
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0: Good. Thank you for joining us tonight on KOJM Haver at halftime from Browning on a very windy night. The score at the half, it's Haver 29 and the Browning nothing here. And according to my unofficial numbers, but I've been writing them down as we've gone on, and again, Browning had four snaps that lost a lot of yardage with the quarterback Callan Main. They just had trouble holding on to the football, and they lost 6 yards, 7 yards, 14 yards, and 11 yards. You add those numbers in as offensive plays, and that brings Browning down to minus 8 yards in total offense in the first half. Robert Miller, 9 carries and 17 yards. We had Mason Sinclair run the ball 3 times for 5 yards. They had Eli Edwards, who's the guy who's been at quarterback taking the snaps for a while, 1 carry for 8 yards. Chance Horn was 1 for 1 for 0 throwing the football. He completed the ball to Cass Whiteman out on the side, but that's all he had going on today. The other two quarterbacks, Main had a pass incomplete and Edwards a pass incomplete, and so that's all the Browning had there. So 22 plays offensively, and again, minus 8 yards. They punted the ball 4 times in the first half, a few major penalties in there, and it's just been a tough first half offensively for the Browning team, again, with their quarterback down being injured as a defensive player in the first quarter. On Haver's side of the football, Uriah Davis, 7 carries, 52 yards, and again, 51 of those yards came on the touchdown run. He had 0 yards after 5 carries. 3 positive carries, 2 negative carries, thanks to the Browning defense getting in and shutting down the play. And so that 51-yard touchdown run is pretty much all of the running that the Havers had in the first half. They have had 2 carries for leads and 10 yards so far in the first half. Just going to look it up

0: Some other things here. Let's see. Kale leads the ball carrier. Cooper Walton has now run six times for 20 yards altogether. And by unofficial numbers, Walton 5 of 8 throwing the football for 70 yards. Two catches for Kale Leeds, two catches for Cody Lee. Lee has a touchdown to show for it so far, as does Jackson Falderin, caught a 13-yard touchdown pass in the second quarter. So for Haver, I've got 82 yards rushing, 70 yards passing, 152 yards in total offense. They've got a couple of holding penalties against them as well, and two punts so far. Got Haver 0 for 4 in third down conversions, but 1 for 2 in fourth down. Brownings had the one first down on their opening drive tonight, and that's been it so far. Again, by unofficial counting, with all those bad snaps that lost yardage, minus 8 yards in total offense for Browning in the first half. We had extended playoff or extended halftime time here because of homecoming in Browning, so we've still got a few minutes before the teams need to be on the field. And when the wind's blowing like this, why would you want to come out any earlier than you have to? So we're going to take another two-minute timeout here, talk a little Central Division football, and talk a little bit more about what's going on in the state for that matter. But let's take this two-minute timeout with our score at the half, Haver 29 and Browning nothing.
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0: Okay. Okay, we're back at halftime talking high school rodeo up here at the half. The homecoming king is Talvin Champ here in Browning, and he and his dad, who was the public address announcer, at least through halftime tonight, they got to go to a rodeo in Twin Bridges tomorrow morning at 9 o'clock, so they're packing up and leaving right now to get down to get ready to rodeo. And such is the life of a young athlete here, as a number of the Browning athletes, I don't think a number of them are going on Twin Bridges tomorrow, but a number of these guys are out on the rodeo grounds in the summertime. And in the spring, they do a high school rodeo as well, but some of them, Kaz Whiteman, I think, is one, rides Bronx in the fall and may do a couple of rodeos early in the season, then we'll do a lot more riding in the spring. But I think Kaz is one who had a chance to go to the National High School Rodeo Finals this last year and compete as a bareback rider, if I remember right. So I'd have to go back and check the numbers, but that's what's going on. I was just talking about that as we get ready to go for halftime. Browning is out getting their stretching in now. We're down to about the final minute of the warm-up at the halftime. Then we'll get into that three-minute warm-up stretch that the players will do at the half. So, again, here at the halftime, the conference opener for these two teams, the big game is in Laurel tonight. Burgess High of Lewistown taking on Laurel. Laurel came through the non-conference season with a 3-1 record. Burgess High at 2-1. East Helena was also 2-1. And then you had Browning, Haber, and Park High of Livingston looking for their first wins of the season. And Park High playing East Helena tonight in Livingston. These two teams next week, Haber will be at home. Livingston makes a long trip to play there. And Browning's got to go to Lewistown. They get East Helena at home after that. And they will finish the season at Laurel and with Livingston. So, you know, these two teams have some of the tougher conference opponents yet to come. But a little bit of a breather, if you will, for Haver after a tough non-conference schedule, Browning and Livingston. And then they go against the three teams ahead of them in the standings right now, Lewistown, at Helena, and back in Haver against Laurel to wrap up the regular season. Trying to get one of those top three playoff spots. They break in the playoffs this year. The second-place team out of the Central Division will get home field in the battle against the third-place team from the East. And then the Central team is at the top of the bracket this year. And home field, it looks like, belongs to the first team out of the East, would have the home field all the way through on the playoff bracket after the first round bye. So East, first team East. Billings Central is always the team you start to think about out there. And the conference standings, Billings Central through the non-conference season at 3-1 after their upset loss a couple weeks ago. Sydney's 4-0 on the season, and Hardin is 4-0 in their non-conference schedule, and they're getting their conference season going tonight, I believe. Got to get back to the schedule here. The Eastern side, let's see, I've got Billings Central hosting Miles Sydney. Glendive is at Sydney tonight, and Hardin is at Lockwood, who came out 2-1 in the non-conference season. So a couple of pretty good efforts there. We are just about to the end of our halftime. Looks like the teams have gone to the sideline. Let's take a one-minute timeout here. The referees are back out, and hopefully we'll be ready to start the second half at that time. So a one-minute break with our score at the half, Haver 29 and Browning nothing.
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0: I want to thank all of your great sponsors who are bringing you Blue Pony Sports here on KOJM this season. Good luck again to MSU Northern in their game tomorrow as the Frontier Conference continues going. Huge game in Caldwell tomorrow. The College of Idaho hosting Montana Tech, the number 2 and number 3 teams in the country in NAIA football. That's going to decide a lot. And because of the way the NAIA looks at playoffs, they don't really start moving teams around the country all that much until maybe the semifinals. Those two teams could run into each other again before it's all said and done. So Browning will kick off for the first time today. They will hold the football in the wind at the 40, and Haver's two deep men stand back at the 10. So we'll see what kind of a kick we can get here to get things started. Kicker approaches the ball, gets a kick away, a line drive over to the far sideline, bounces to the 20, will get to the 10, go out of bounds. Flag flies all the way almost to the track over on that far side. They'll throw the flags too high tonight, which makes them a little harder to see sometimes. Kick out of bounds, so Haver will have the choice to have Browning kick it again 5 yards farther back. take the ball 25 yards from where the ball was kicked, which would be the

take the ball where it went out of bounds, which was about the 15, or take the ball where it went out of bounds plus 5 yards. Never understood that rule, but we saw it the other night where an onside kick went out of bounds, and the team took the ball 5 yards ahead and almost had it at the 50. By the time it was all said and done, that helped them run out the clock. That was in Cascade, if I remember right, last week. So Haver with Cooper Walden at quarterback. The juniors had a good night. The first down from the 35. Gets a high snap, play action, rolls to his right, little bootleg out of the backfield. Ball caught 35 out to the 40, up to the 50. That's Cody Lee, the ball carrier. Gets up to midfield with a first down. Just a wide open. You see it on college football, especially on the pros every Sunday. Just a little bootleg. The tight end releases off the line of scrimmage. The defense all backs up, and the tight end's wide open. And Lee made the catch good for 15 and the first down. So Walden, the quarterback, we've talked about, 6'2", 185-pound junior. In the backfield with him, Uriah Davis, the 190-pound senior. Snap on first down to Walden, turns, throws the ball out to the side, passes a little wide at the intended receiver, Jackson Faldolin. It's incomplete, and it'll be second down. So I've got Walden now 6 of 10 throwing the football for 85 yards. Baldwin is a junior at 180. Cale Leeds, a senior at 170. Cody Lee, tight end, senior at 190. We've had, I was going to say, Carson Walden's been out there tight end a little bit. But on the depth chart, Colder Fetter is the name I'm looking for. Sophomore at 165 at one receiver spot. From the near side hash mark, second and 10 from midfield. The snap kind of coasted on the way back, and a big hole for Davis coming up the middle. Charges up to the 45. Got stopped by a linebacker, pushed his way forward. He may have a first down at the 40. Davis took on, I think it was Cass Whiteman, the linebacker. Whiteman had him stopped for a while, but Davis kept driving, and Whiteman didn't get any help. And it's a gain of 10 out to the Browning 40 and the first down. Offensive line for Haver has done a very good job today. Ryan Turntoes, senior at 265. Ethan Boucher, senior at 250. Bryden Wilson, freshman at 200. Bo Henry, junior at 290. Landon Kinsella, junior at 235. And on first down, a handoff goes to the right side. The ball carrier down to about the 30. They did that little pitch forward that time. And the ball to Colder Fetter is good for 10 yards and another first down. So average is moving the ball right down the field now to the Browning 30, 10-yard chunk here. And the clock running at 11 minutes to go in the third quarter. And Haver on the move, having scored 4 touchdowns in the second quarter, they lead 29-0. 3 receivers now to the right for Haver, single man in the backfield. Walden, the quarterback, had from the 35, gets the snap, hands the ball off inside, runner hit behind the line of scrimmage, may have got back to the line before thrown backward. Kaz Whiteman was right in there. Eli Edwards helping to lead the play defensively as well. He's still wearing that 44 so that he can be an eligible man on the play. So no real gain for Davis on that play. It'll be second down and a little less than, or maybe like 10 and a half is what we'll look at. The football outside of the 30 right now. Haver, the traveling white uniforms. 2 receivers, Leeds and Faldolin, out to the left side. Walden takes a high snap, jumps up, brings it down, hit as he throws. Ball is caught. Receiver got through the 30 and got pulled down there. That play got blown up in a hurry. Browning's cornerback, Kazen Davis, was able to stop the very little yardage. Excuse me. I didn't see who it was on defense that charged through and hit Walden just as he got the football. And again, it was a high snap. He jumped up, caught it, brought it down. He'd have to jump up very high. It wasn't that high a snap. But at the same time, then tried to pass the ball to the outside, and that play was just going nowhere. So no gain on the play. We'll look at third down and 10 now from the Browning 30. Walden with a snap. Drops back. Browning blitzes. Walden throws the ball over the middle. Got a receiver at the 15. Inside the 10. Breaks the tackle into the end zone. It's a touchdown for Colter Fetter. Fetter just ran a deep slant up the middle of the field, and Walden had enough time because Browning set about 6 on the rush that time. And Walden had enough time to step up and throw that football into the end zone for the touchdown.
That gets us to 30.

0: 35. Clock will run through the extra point try here. And it looks like Havers not going to try to kick, going for two. Walden's in at quarterback, and an up back then at the fullback spot is Ira Moore, sophomore at 185. Snap the ball, hand the ball off, second man through, is going to get into the end zone. They'll score the 2 points there. It is Davis following the blocking of Moore in for the 2-point conversion. Clock stops now at 8:35 to go in the third quarter. And the score is Haver 37 and Browning nothing.
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0: Brendan Dibley making sure his holder has the ball just right as he gets set to kick off from the near side hash mark here. Browning's got two men deep at about the 15. Dibley approaches, gets the kick away, a line drive that rolls to the near sideline, be picked up by the 30, 25, 30, hits the screen, 40-yard line, breaks the tackle, and got caught from behind at the 45. That was Moore that made the tackle on Grady Gillum. Took the ball off the ground at the 25, broke a tackle back at the 30, and he just about broke that play. Moore was able to come from behind, get the leg, and bring it down at the 45. So that's where Browning will set up on first down. And again, it will be Eli Edwards at quarterback, normally a lineman for this team. He would be the third guy at quarterback after Chance Hall went down with an injury in the first quarter. Kaz Whiteman comes out as the receiver on the near side, and it looks like that's Kylie Weld coming off the offensive line. First down for Edwards at the 45. Takes the snap, inside handoff. Runner gets up to yard, maybe two. That's Emery Madflum, it looks like. The second running back, and a big rugby scrum comes out. Browning's kind of winning the rugby scrum, and the referees are letting it go. And the pile moves up to the 50, maybe all the way to the Haver 49. That's an interesting play. Get up there about 12 yards and get about 10 guys pushing forward, and they made the play. So Madflum with 5 yards. Browning's got second down and 5 from the 50. Again, Emery Madflum is the running back right now. We'll check the receivers for you in just a little bit. Grady Gillum is the receiver out to the right side of this set. Second down and 5. Edwards will take the snap, gets by him, goes back to the 42, picks it up. Here comes the rush. Standing back at his own 40, pushes one man off, stiff arms another man, but he can't break away from three other people, and he's finally brought down back at the 35. So Edwards tried, and now Haver's got an injured player. And that's not good news, as that's Landon Kinsella, who's holding his arm as he comes off the field. Edwards with the loss back to the 35, another huge loss by a quarterback tonight after a bad snap or a mishandled snap. That one is a little more on Edwards than some of them have been tonight. Receivers coming to the near side, Cass Whiteman for Browning, Kaysen Davis on this side. And now Dakota Parsons, the tight end of this side, high snap, brought down by Edwards, steps out of the pocket, throws out into a crowd of players, incomplete at about the 45. Into a crowd. Grady Gillum in there looking down at a Haver guy who's still down on the field. That's Davis, Uriah Davis, who gets up. But just took an extra step there, and the pass was incomplete. Clock is running with a 37-0 Haver lead. We're at 5:40 to go in the third quarter, and Browning's looking at fourth and 20 here. Started the drive at the 45, got a five-yard run to midfield, and then that second down bad snap brings them to fourth and 20, and looks like Browning's going to go in a regular formation here, and Edwards will take the snap back at the 30. Gets the football, steps to his right, steps around a defender, throws the ball short, ball caught at the 38, well short of the stick, and out of bounds on that side. So the ball was caught. That was Dakota Parsons who caught the ball. Cody Lee on the tackle. And the gain is 3 yards. So Eli Edwards has a caught or pass completed to his ruster. And he only got 3 yards, well short of the first down. So Haver will take over now at the Browning 38 with the clock running at 4:47 to go in the third quarter. They broke the huddle. Brendan Dibley was out there as a receiver. He's coming off the field now. And that is still Walden at quarterback. Cooper Walden steps in behind center, takes the snap, fakes to Davis, rolls out to his right. Big old bootleg into the middle of the field. Ball is incomplete at the 27. Ball was thrown. It was low. And Colder Fetter went down, crouched down to try to catch the ball. As he fell backwards, the ball popped out of his hands and incomplete. They didn't have a Browning defender around close enough to make that a chance to try to intercept that pass. And it's second down and 10 now. Football spotted by the umpire at the 37. He gained a yard on the incompletion. Fetter from the shotgun on second down. Takes a snap. Turns, hands off, balls a runner inside the 35, gets a nice block inside the 30, trying to get the outside out, runs two defenders down to the 20, breaks the tackle, down inside the 10 and out of bounds there. And that was Dibley. Brendan Dibley, the ball carrier, on a good run for 28 yards and a first down. Actually going to stay out of bounds at the 12, so 26 yards for Dibley on the carry. And Haver's got first down and 10 from the Browning 12. Indians make a couple of changes on defense now. And we'll check the setup here. It is still Dibley in the backfield with quarterback Walton. Snap to Walton on first down. Handoff Dibley trying to get outside to the left. Defensive end stretches out the play. Makes a nice one-on-one tackle. That's Dakota Parsons, who got to the outside, able to fight off the block of Landon Kinsella and stop the runner from turning the corner. They'll lose 2 yards on that play. That is a nice effort by Parsons. And a second down now from the 14. Clock running. Haver leads 37-0. 2:37 to go in the third quarter. Second down and 12 for Haver at the Browning 14. Bring leads the receiver to the near side. Walton looks his way, kind of points that way as he gets ready to take the snap. And now has the football. Turns, fakes the ball, rolls out to the right. There's a little tight end bootleg out to the 10, to the 5, one blocker out in front. Steps around the blocker into the end zone. Flag is down for a hold. Leeds is in for a touchdown. Excuse me, that's Cody Lee. But they've got Leeds for a hold at the 1. So would have been a touchdown, but the referee on this near sideline is standing right there. Running back, and there's only just the receiver, the defender, and the referee, only guys out there. And as the wide receiver came around, the blocker lost the frame on the defender. Arms got out to the side, and that's going to be a hold every time. So they make it 10 yards from where the foul occurred, and that'll be out to the 11. So it'll be second down and 9, effectively, after they're going to gain about 3 yards on that. It negates the touchdown. Lee's a little disappointed with that. That bootleg is there all night. Second down now from the 11. Walton takes the snap. And they're going to dump it off in the backfield. Ball's caught inside the 10. Spins out of a tackle. Caught by the second man at the 9. That was Dibley once again. And a Browning player that was injured at one point in the game is in there to make the tackle. That's Skyly Wells getting help from Taden Shooter on defense.

0: from the nine. They could bring a Dibley on to kick a field goal here. Certainly with, you know, this is kind of an extra point look right now, but they're going to keep him out at running back here. Let's see if they give him the football on fourth down from the nine. Walton with the snap, turns, hands the ball off. Dibley breaks an arm tackle, gets to the five, continues to sprint down, gets Walton almost to the goal line. Doesn't look like he's in, but it would be enough for a first down. Dibley is down to the one. Emery Madplume was on the tackle for Browning, but that is, yep, inside the one, as a matter of fact. If there was such a thing as a half-yard line, that's where they would be right now with first down and goal and a successful run by Dibley on fourth down from the nine. 10 seconds to go in the quarter. Let's see if Haver can get in before we have to change direction. 7 seconds. Walton makes sure his line is down. Receiver deep side. 4 seconds. He gets the snap. Turns off, hand off Dibley kind of carefully through the line of scrimmage and runs into a pile at the line. And the referee said he did not get in, and time has run out in the third quarter. So we'll take a timeout. Haver did score one time, a touchdown pass to Colton Fetter to start off this third quarter and got us to a running clock. And we take a timeout after three quarters of play with the score, Haver 37 and Browning nothing.
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0: So again, the referee is going to spot the ball in between the goal line and the one. And it is second down, and that's about foot and a half to go for a score here. They put the man in motion. That's the fullback. Hand the ball off. Tried to follow that fullback in. He fell backward, and he did not get in, according to the referee. Dibley tried to back his way in behind the block of Ira Moore, but the Browning defense said no. And there is no gain on that run. Unofficially, I've got Haver at 251 yards in total offense, Browning minus 15. And that football is about as close to the goal line as you can get without it. I mean, if they sneezed, it would probably cross the line. Third down and goal from point blank range for quarterback Cooper Walden. He's in behind center now, takes the snap, turns off, second man Dibley hit behind the line and goes down at about the three. Big charge defensively. And that is Tristan Little Dog Leon, who made the tackle, and Grady Gillum helping out as well. The loss is back to the three. And now Haver's got, I guess, about two and a half yard line maybe, where they've spotted the football. Oh, right at the three. And the clock running inside, 11 minutes to go in the fourth quarter. And Haver now fourth down at less than point blank range. Going to have to try to go 3 yards for the score here. They have the fullback back out. Ira Moore, the sophomore out there, in front of Digby, the running back. The snap to Walton, fakes to Digby, rolls to his right. Here comes the rush up the middle, avoids one man, going to try to get to the pylon, pushes the ball across the line. He is in for the score. Cooper Walton able to outrun a Tayden Shooter and Kaz Whiteman to the pylon on that play. Walton with a 3-yard touchdown run, and Haver adds to their lead. The clock running now near 10 minutes to go in the fourth quarter. And so they'll line up for the extra point again. Walden will be the holder at the 10. Digby, the kicker, the left footer here. Getting ready to go. The clock down inside 10 minutes now as Digby gets his feet ready to go. Now the high snap brought down by Walton. Good rush by the Browning team. Digby's line drive extra point is through inside the left upright. And we'll take timeout. The clock stopped at 9:44 to go in the fourth quarter. The score is now Haver 44

0: and Browning nothing.
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0: Brenda Dibley to kick it off here for Haver, right to left. The wind has continued to cross. Low kick, bounced off of an up man at about the 35, picked up at the 30, running back to the right, gets to the hash marks, and big tangle up there, and the runner gets up to about the 33 before it's all stopped. So Browning will have the football there as players unpile. One of the players I saw on special teams for Haver looked like Joseph DeMontany, the fourth. Montany, a freshman at 155 out there. Browning runs on Keegan Arcand again. They had some younger players on special teams as well. And it looks like Haver's going to bring in some different numbers on defense here. We'll check them here. Bryden Wilson it is, 200-pound freshman out there. Colton White, 180-pound freshman. And now they want a timeout to make sure they got everybody standing in the right spot. So we'll take the break. 8:52 to go in the fourth quarter. The score, Haver 44 and Browning nothing.
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0: The snap to Eli Edwards for Browning on first down. The runner started to the left and run right up the hash mark across the 35 for the 35 to the 36. So a gain of 3 on first down. I believe that's Emery Madplume, the ball carrier on that one. Second down, 7 coming up here. Just checking some of the new players out on the field for Haver. Looks like Bigby's out at linebacker right now for the Haver team. Second down for 7 for Browning at the 36. They snap the ball to Edwards. Hands the ball to the wingback coming around in motion for the 38. Got pushed back there. Almost lost the ball. I believe he was able to come back in on it. Haver players getting helped off the bottom of the pile. Looks like out there right now on defense, Jackson Falderlin was in on that tackle. Gain of about 2. We'll bring up 3rd and 5 for Browning at the 38. I had a linebacker on this near side, Cruz Coates, freshman at 150. And receiver on Browning's side setting up the line of scrimmage, 3rd and 5. The snap to Edwards. They'll throw out to the right side. Ball a little wide of Parsons. Got dipped in the air. A little bit of a wrestling match between Parsons and the defensive back. And I think they ruled the pass incomplete. It was Tucker Steigle, the senior at 140, in the coverage on that play. Also out there at linebacker, Carter Sheely, junior at 170. and pass incomplete. Browning will go for it. Got nothing to lose with the clock running. Almost 7 minutes to go here in the fourth quarter. Fourth and five for Browning at the 38. White man in motion. They will hand the ball on the fly sweep, trying to get outside. This is Gillum. Goes one-on-one with the linebacker. Got grabbed at the 40. Cannot break the tackle and is going down at the 41. And that is a nice tackle by Brendan Dibley. One-on-one on that side. Dibley hit him up high, got him in a bear hug, and put him down. So a gain of three for Gillum, but that's all he got. And Haver will take over with the football. At 6:41 to go here in the fourth quarter. Haver's got the football at the Browning 41. And I believe another timeout has been taken so that Haver can organize their offense. Let's take the break. 6:41 to go in the fourth with timeout. It's Haver. Whoops. No, they're going to start the clock now. Haver's just over on the sideline, so they are starting the clock, and we'll see who comes out there. Looks like for Haver at quarterback, it'll be Levi Gwynn. Listed as a running back, junior at 165. He's out there right now, standing about 5 yards behind the center. Oh, check that. It's Gwynn, the fullback, gets grabbed and thrown down after gain of three. Maddox Keller is a quarterback right now, 180-pound freshman. Got a better look at that. So a gain of three on first down. Second down coming up here. Browning makes a couple changes defensively. Offensive line, I don't know if they've made changes. Landon Kinsella, who is holding his arm at one point in this game, back out there. Looks like Carter Sheely's out there at fullback right now. Second down and seven. The snap, the handoff. Opening up to the 35, breaks the tackle, 30-yard line, sprints to the 20-yard line, one man to beat from behind, and is brought down from the 10 to the 9. Ball fell out, but I think they're going to stay down by contact on the play, and Gwynn carries it down to the 9 and a first down. So a 29-yard run there for Levi Gwynn. And first down. Told Dakota Parsons caught him from behind on that play. Carson Walton out as a receiver. He's out to the right side of this set now. Gwynn stays at the running back. Maddox Keller again the quarterback. Two receivers out to the near side. Send the running back out of the backfield in motion. The snap, quarterback draw. Keller up to the 5, trying to drag defenders down to the goal line. And he's in. Touchdown, Haver. Maddox Keller on a quarterback draw. Didn't really receive a lot of push until the 2-yard line. Was able to fight his way through a couple of tackles for the touchdown there. The clock now inside. 4 minutes to go, or 4.5 minutes to go here in the fourth quarter. So the backup quarterback gets the touchdown this time. And we'll have Digby back out for the extra point try. Walden back out to hold here. Snap is high. Walton able to knock it down standing up on the play, but it falls to the ground. Digby tried to pick it up, but Browning's got about three players charging through defensively. Parsons in there along with Cason Davis and Taden Shooter, and there was no way they're going to get that extra point done. But we've got a timeout. 4:14 to go in the fourth quarter. The score is Haver 50 and Browning nothing.
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0: Kickoff hit the Browning return man at about the 15, tried to catch it high. It went down and rolled through his hands into the end zone. So Browning will get the football at the 20 We're down inside 4 minutes to play now in the fourth quarter.

0: running clock. It used to be they just let the clock run. And you score a touchdown, you kick an extra point, you set up for the kickoff, and about half the month ended by the time they got going again. So they decided that's not really fair to the kids who are out there, you know, after standing on the sideline all day. Let's change that rule, and they did. Snap to Eli Edwards on first down. Rush is coming through. He wants to throw the ball into the wind and up to the bottom of 50. The ball didn't complete. He had the receiver outside the hash mark, but the ball ended up inside the hash mark. My guess is probably got pushed a little, intended for Grady Gillum. So Eli Edwards, 1 for 5, throwing the football for 3 yards, and second down. Clock running at 3:10 to go here in the fourth quarter. Let's see, in at safety for the Haver team, Tucker Steigel, we mentioned that. Brantley Wurzberger, freshman at 150 out there now. Second down and 10. Edwards standing back at the 15. Gets the snap, inside handoff. Drops there, and they're going to lose yardage. Just mishandled snap that time, or mishandled handoff to Ethan Madflume. He falls on the football back at about the 16. So clock down to 2:30 to go in the fourth quarter. Browning looking at 3rd and 14 now. Up front defensively, I'm trying to make sure I've got the numbers right. Defensive tackle, that's Eli Whiteman Grant, the junior at 230. Snap to Edwards, going to pick the ball, throw over the middle, and it's by the receiver and the two defenders in the middle of the field, incomplete. Extended for Parsons that time, the tight end. Carter Sheely was out there along with Brantley Wurzberger. The ball sailed by all of them. Well, Browning going to line up. 2 minutes to go in the fourth quarter. 4th and 14 from their own 16. We're about down to knee taking time anyway, so Browning might as well go for it here. Edwards claps his hands at the 10, gets the snap. Two-man rush up the middle. Edwards going to throw it long up the left sideline. One-on-one on that side. Tended for Gillum, and again, the ball may have blown back toward the middle of the field. Gillum had outside position on the defensive back, Maddox Keller. But the ball went away. And his pass incomplete. Very windy night here in Browning. It certainly had an impact on the way this game started. Both offenses very conservative. Both defensive lines really won the battles at the line of scrimmage. And we got nothing done for the first almost 20 minutes of the game. Let's see. A couple of players, Ira Moore's running off the field now for Haver. And we're down to knee-taking time. I mentioned down to a minute to play in the fourth quarter. Maddox Keller will get a chance to put the knee down. Cale Leeds is playing defensive back there. I've always thought, you watch these games in the NFL, they go into the victory formation. They should put a linebacker back behind quarterback about 8 yards just in case something happens. Get somebody who's used to tackling out there to tackle and try to keep the play from going bad at the end of the game. Down to 35 seconds. They'll line up and get one more snap in here. Everybody just kind of milling around the line of scrimmage. Haver's up real tight with the quarterback, and they make the snap, the knee taken with 22 seconds to go in the fourth quarter. Players will get together and shake hands tonight. And Haver, after an 0-3 start to the season against a couple pretty good opponents in that run, able to get the offense going tonight. Again, a short field and the windy conditions really helped out. And a big win tonight for the Ponies. They had scored 52 points in their first 3 games combined. They put 50 on the scoreboard here tonight. We'll take a 1 minute timeout and begin our wrap up for this contest. Our final score in the game, Haver 50 and Browning nothing.
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1: Number 50 and Browning nothing. Tonight's football contest on KOJM in Haver. Happy night for the Haver team as, again, they get ready to be back at home next week. And they've got, Park High of Livingston coming in next Friday. And then they've got 2 weeks on the road, two tough opponents trying to get back into the playoff hunt here in the Central A. Again, for the first quarter, in about 5 minutes, we had nothing going. We had one first down for Browning, and that was really about it. Haver finally got the ball at their own 45 on a third down and medium yardage, and the ball to Uriah Davis, and he exploded out the right side, got to the sideline, and outran everybody to the end zone. 51-yard touchdown run was the first score of the game, and really opened things up for the Haver offense, and again, the short field certainly helped. Haver's next possession was at the Browning 30, and on the very next play, it was one of those kind of passes to the tight end, a crossing route caught by Cody Lee at the 15 Cooper Walden, and he ran it into the end zone for the score. The two-point conversion eventually ruled good after they had the score, and then there was an unsportsmanlike conduct call against a player from each side. Initially, the referees waved off the conversion, but then after reconsideration at halftime, they added the 2 points on the scoreboard, so it was 14-0 at that time. On the next drive, Haver had the ball at the Browning 25 after a bad snap to the punter, and it was a 13-yard touchdown pass in the third play of the drive from Walden to Jackson Falderland, and it made it, with the extra point, 22-0, and then another fairly short field from the Browning 31 right before halftime. Took them 6 plays to get in, but they got in on a Cooper Walden 1-yard touchdown run set up by a 4th-and-9 run that got him down to the 1, and he took it in himself from there. 29-0 Haver at the half. Ponies got the ball to start the third quarter, and a 30-yard pass from Walden to Colton Fetter got him into the end zone. 37-0 at that point, got us to a running clock, and then 2 scores in the fourth quarter for Haver. A Walden 3-yard run made it 44-0. And a Maddox Keller 9-yard touchdown run at the end got us to 50-0, and that was the scoring on the evening. We'll come back and take a look at the numbers. Not official, mind you, but it gives you a pretty good idea how this game went, and we'll do that for you in 1 minute with our final score tonight, Haver 50 and Browning nothing.
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1: We'll score again tonight. Haver beating Browning by a score of 50-0. And the total numbers, unofficially again, Haver 293 yards of total offense, 176 on the ground, 117 through the air. I had Browning for -3 yards. We'll explain that in just a second. Again, the touchdown for Uriah Davis, 51 yards. He had 9 carries by my count, 62 yards on the night. And then you had, the second running back, Brendan Dibley, 30 yards on 6 carries. We had the backup running back, Levi Gwynn, got in 2 carries and 32 yards. Cooper Walden is a runner, 7 carries, 27 yards. He had a couple of touchdowns on the ground tonight. Walden unofficially throwing the football. I had 8 of 15. Let's see, 9 of 15. And that's for 117 yards. Cody Lee was the top receiver, 3 for 52 tonight. Cale Leeds caught 2 for 20. Colter Fetter, 30 yards on 2 catches. He had a score as well. And for Browning, a tough night, and again, a lot of their lost yardage came from bad snaps. They had five bad snaps to quarterback. They had a bad snap to the punter, which lost yardage. It was just that kind of a night. Browning's top runner, Robert Miller Jr., 17 yards on 9 carries. I don't think he played in the second half, though. And Browning went through 3 quarterbacks. Again, Chance Horn, their regular quarterback, played about half the first quarter, then went down with a leg injury on defense and did not come back to the game. They went with Talon Main. He had all kinds of trouble trying to catch the shotgun snap. He lost 38 yards on 4 fumbled snaps. And then they put in the lineman, Eli Edwards, great athlete. And Eli lost about 15 yards on 1 bad snap as well. He tried to pick up, make a yardage on it, lost even more running the wrong direction away from defenders. But that's the kind of night it was. I had Browning minus 6 yards rushing altogether. Altogether, the passes were 2 of 9 between 3 quarterbacks for 3 yards. And so it comes out minus 3 yards for Browning in the contest. I don't know if that's real accurate, but that gives you an idea that Browning certainly had a tough night offensively without their quarterback, and something they'll have to address. They just came off the bye, and they'll have about a week to try to turn that around as they go on the road next week. So we'll come back in 1 minute, wrap up our night from very windy Browning with our final score here tonight. It was Havre 50 and Browning nothing.
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1: 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Winning certainly makes you feel better when you've been out in the wind all night long, and the Havre fans have been sitting on the far sideline and no help from the wind, where the Browning fans had the cement bleachers here at Arrowhead Stadium to help cut that wind at least a little bit tonight. But still, it got chilly, and the wind continues to shake those goalposts around us. That's the kind of wind we had tonight, very strong, and again affected the game in the first quarter, almost quarter and a half. But once the Havre got the offense going, able to throw the ball, take advantage of the Browning secondary, slowed the pass rush down a little bit, and then scored 4 touchdowns in the second quarter to come away with the win. Had the running clock for much of the second half of play. So Havre 1-3, back home to play Park High next week, and looking forward to then getting the 3 challenging teams who are ahead of them in the standings right now on their schedule. 2 of them on the road will be a challenge. Browning's got to figure things out in a hurry. They go to Lewistown next Friday, and then they've got the East Helena here and Laurel on the road before coming back to play Park High to wrap up the regular season. So there's a long road ahead for a Browning team that, especially now, banged up at quarterback. They'll want to figure that out in the next 7 days. We thank you very much for joining us tonight. And again, thank you to all the great Havre sponsors who allowed me to come here to bring you the contest on KOJM this evening. My name is Gary Gooden. Thank you for joining us. Our final score in Central A football conference play tonight, it's the Havre Blue Ponies 50 and the Browning Indians nothing.
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3: Outdoor enthusiasts in Great Falls have a rare opportunity coming up this weekend. Tomorrow, Northwestern Energy and Montana Fish, Wildlife, and Parks are teaming up to open Cochran Dam to the public from 9 a.m. to 3 p.m. in celebration of National Public Lands Day. The dam is normally closed, meaning trail users usually have to turn back when they reach it. Opening the gates allows hikers and cyclists using the River's Edge Trail to cross the Missouri River, linking the North and South Shores into a continuous loop. Officials warn that the route is a strenuous trek of at least 5 miles with little to no shade, and it is active rattlesnake country. Participants must bring plenty of their own water for themselves and their pets, as there is no water access along the trail. Visitors must walk their bicycles across the dam, keep pets leashed, and arrange their own shuttle vehicles. For more maps or trail recommendations, call the Giant Springs Ranger Station at 406-727-1212.
4: 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Key updates for this cycle include simplified language to reduce technical jargon, an option to invite application contributors via text message, and data pre-population features for returning students scheduled for release later this fall. 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The application is now accessible at studentaid.gov.
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6: From ABC News, I'm Dave Packer. Billions bracing for a nor'easter bearing down on the East Coast, bringing heavy rain and strong winds. Could cause power outages and major flight disruptions. New York City's Metropolitan Transit Authority and Prep Mode MTA Chair and CEO Jano Lieber.
7: They're clearing the drains, the vents, the catch basins, checking emergency generators in case of power outages.
6: States of emergency declared in New York and New Jersey. In the New York City area, they're bracing. Mayor Zoran Mamdani.
8: Look out for one another and stay safe, New York.
6: ABC meteorologist Lee Gobler.
9: Rainfall amounts, they're going to go from 2 to 4 inches of rain. Locally, we can get up to a half foot of rainfall. Coastal flood alerts from the mid-Atlantic into the northeast. Also, high wind warnings as well. And these waves are going to feast on our area beaches, really chewing them up with 12 to 14 foot waves. There are 25 footers offshore.
6: The Chinese president wrapped up a state visit with a tour of the National Archives Friday alongside President Trump. Meanwhile, new insight on talks with President Xi during his visit. ABC's Karen Travers.
10: The president was asked at the archives if he discussed with President Xi the war with Iran. He said, we did. He didn't say any more about it in terms of what details and how that conversation went. He was asked if he thought there'd be progress in the Strait of Hormuz, and the president said, I think we're going to do great. Now, it's notable, the president has not mentioned Iran in his public comments during the state visit. That was the first time he even acknowledged it.
6: One of New Jersey's top Democrats, Dale Caldwell, is leaving office following growing calls for his resignation from Governor Mikey Sherrill Friday.
11: I gave the lieutenant governor until today to resign. He submitted his resignation to me this afternoon, which I accepted.
6: This after what Sherrill calls an impartial and fair investigation into allegations of Caldwell's allegedly inappropriate behavior with staffers, including sexual harassment, which he denies. You're listening to ABC News.
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2: A historic visit for Pope Leo in the streets of Paris. ABC's Tom Sophie Burridge.
3: He's been touring the inside of that cathedral, newly refurbished, of course, after that terrible fire a few years ago. And actually, he paid tribute to the firefighters who saved the cathedral during that terrible moment, but also the craftsmen and women who helped restore the cathedral. They've done an absolutely incredible job. The light inside there, the finishing touches, everything about it is absolutely magnificent.
2: ABC's Tom Sophie Burridge at Notre Dame. The former head of a Michigan-based company taking heat for an AI-generated photo after it caused her to lose her job.
4: Last month, President Trump declared the renaming of Canada's Lake Ontario to Lake America. 2 weeks ago, Jane Smith posted an AI-generated picture of herself and three family members wearing Lake America sweatshirts, not as a political statement.
5: We were kind of poking fun at the fact that one of the Great Lakes' names were getting changed.
4: Smith's employer, Family First Credit Union, didn't get the joke, and she's been fired, telling ABC 12 in Flint, Michigan.
5: The AI can be dangerous in the fact that it can make people think something's real that's not.
4: Jim Ryan, ABC News.
2: For the first time since January 2025, mortgage rates have hit 7%, a likely impact from the rapidly changing bond market, where the 10-year U.S. Treasury yield closed Friday at a 19-year high. The result? Some would-be sellers might be holding on to their homes to try to lock in their cheaper rates rather than risk a higher cost on a newer mortgage. Dave Packer, ABC News.
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7: Now it's time to take a look at your Weather Command forecast. Tonight, windy, cooler, mostly cloudy with a chance of thunderstorms in the evening, then partly cloudy with chance of thunderstorms after midnight. Lows in the mid-40s, west winds 15 to 30 miles per hour with gusts up to 45 in the evening. Chance of thunderstorms 50%. Tomorrow, windy, much cooler, sunny, highs in the lower 60s and west winds 15 to 30 miles per hour.

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2: From ABC News, I'm Dave Packer. Dangerous flooding and storm force winds are creating concern up and down the East Coast, with tens of millions of Americans in the path of that nor'easter. It's striking some areas right now. ABC's Matt Rivers on the Jersey Shore.
3: States of emergency in New York and New Jersey. Authorities on the Jersey Shore urging families to get to higher ground, while business owners race to shore up what they can.
4: You have to make sure that everything that's loose out there is secured.
3: 900 miles of storm warnings from the Outer Banks to Maine as a massive nor'easter crawls up the coast, packing 60-mile-an-hour winds and 12-foot waves.
2: The Supreme Court ruling 6-3 along ideological lines, giving the Trump administration the green light to use a federal citizenship database to verify voters. ABC legal contributor James Sample explains this process is not without issues.
5: Given the number of false positives, meaning the number of actual citizens who are being tagged as non-citizens, who will then have to jump through those hurdles, that's a significant problem and may well lead to some severe disenfranchisement.
2: The ruling comes less than 40 days from the November midterms, but because of a different federal law, voters aren't allowed to be removed from the rolls 90 days before an election. President Trump and China's President Xi Jinping wrapped up their three-day summit in Washington. President Trump says he discussed Iran with the Chinese leader but didn't elaborate. Pope Leo opened his historic four-day trip to France, speaking at UNESCO headquarters about artificial intelligence.
6: Our efforts in this domain must ensure that new technologies remain at the service of the human person rather than becoming yet another instrument of domination and injustice.
2: Later, the Pope visiting the newly reopened Notre Dame Cathedral. The AP reports from a source that Stephen Curry has agreed to a two-year contract extension worth $116 million. You're listening to ABC News.
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2: And Sun Chips, along with some Tostitos salsa and Fritos dips. Some soda prices are also expected to rise, with the changes coming as early as the end of this year or early 2027. Now, the chip increases expected to be in the low to mid single digits and still below where prices were before those cuts.
3: A win for the Trump administration and its effort to classify Anthropic as a supply chain risk. ABC's Mike Dubusky has more.
4: An appeals court has denied an attempt by Anthropic to get its supply chain risk designation dropped. The court's majority opinion says the Pentagon had enough evidence to conclude that the company's artificial intelligence technology had built-in restrictions that could make it unreliable for military operations. It also rejected Anthropic's claims that the decision violated its rights to free speech and due process. In a statement, Anthropic says, "We respectfully disagree with the court's decision and that it's considering all options."
3: Seattle City Council approving a ban on what some refer to as surveillance pricing. The new law prohibits major grocery

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7: 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Nobody thought they'd win against the Russians. 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
7: 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I just started jumping up and down in the booth. People had it on in their car. They're cheering, I'm cheering. 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

0: Here's a look at your local weekend sports update. Haver and Chinook's cross-country teams both took to Lewistown Friday morning to compete in the Fergus Invite, and here are the results from that meet. Starting with Chinook and their varsity girls team that came in second overall, senior Ashlyn Ford crossed the finish line for the beaters first and came in first overall with a time of 19 minutes and 17.1 seconds. And sophomore Charlie Nissen finished ninth overall with a time of 22 minutes and 18.1 seconds. Their boys team did not qualify with only four runners. Moving to the Blue Ponies results from the Fergus Invite, their girls came in 8th overall, with their top finisher being junior Harper Wendland with a time of 23 minutes and 39.4 seconds. As for the boys team, they came in 7th overall and their top finisher was sophomore Sean Nagel with a time of 18 minutes and 43.6 seconds. The Haver High Blue Ponies football team was back in action after coming off a bye week last week. Gary Gooden has the wrap-up from Browning from Friday night's battle.
1: Number 50 and Browning nothing. Tonight's football contest on KOJM in Haver. Happy night for the Haver team as, again, they get ready to be back at home next week. And they've got, Park High of Livingston coming in next Friday. And then they've got 2 weeks on the road, two tough opponents trying to get back into the playoff hunt here in the Central A. Again, for the first quarter, in about 5 minutes, we had nothing going. We had one first down for Browning, and that was really about it. Haver

0: to Uriah Davis, and he exploded out the right side, got to the sideline, and outran everybody to the end zone. 51-yard touchdown run was the first score of the game, and really opened things up for the Haver offense. And again, the short field certainly helped. Haver's next possession was at the Browning 30, and on the very next play, it was one of those kind of passes to the tight end, a crossing route caught by Cody Lee at the 15 Cooper Walden, and he ran it into the end zone for the score. The two-point conversion eventually ruled good after they had the score, and then there was an unsportsmanlike conduct call against a player from each side. Initially, the referees waved off the conversion, but then after reconsideration at halftime, they added the 2 points on the scoreboard, so it was 14-0 at that time. On the next drive, Haver had the ball to Browning 25 after a bad snap to the punter, and it was a 13-yard touchdown pass in the third play of the drive from Walden to Jackson Falderland, and it made it, with the extra point, 22-0, and then another fairly short field from the Browning 31 right before halftime. Took them 6 plays to get in, but they got in on a Cooper Walden 1-yard touchdown run set up by a 4th-and-9 run that got him down to the 1, and he took it in himself from there. 29-0 Haver at the half. Ponies got the ball to start the third quarter, and a 30-yard pass from Walden to Colton Fetter got him into the end zone. 37-0 at that point, got us to a running clock, and then 2 scores in the fourth quarter for Haver. A Walden 3-yard run made it 44-0, and a Maddox Keller 9-yard touchdown run at the end got us to 50-0, and that was the scoring on the evening.
1: In a look at other high school football scores from around the area from Friday night, Power Dutton Brady takes down Highwood 45-14. Billings Central blanks Miles City 43-0. Lewistown gets past Laurel 25-14. East Helena blanks Livingston 63-0. Malta limits Cutbank 41-0. And Fairfield beat Glasgow 36-0. For more Blue Pony Sports, their volleyball team beat Sydney Friday in 3 straight sets, 3-0, and for results from both boys and girls golf from the divisional round in East Helena, Evan Aulish shot an 83, Braxton Hughes a 92, Jasper Aulish a 93, and both Jediah Antonich and Payson Billy shot a 94. For the girls, Raylan Smith shot a 106 and qualified for state. Liv Cote shot a 117 and Lily Ofis shot a 132. The Skylights volleyball team fell to Montana Western on the road Friday in straight sets, losing 3-0. Josie Hasler and Macy Uffelman led the Skylights with 7 kills and 6 kills, respectively. Uffelman and Kendall Scheffelmeer had the only blocks for the team with 1 apiece. Addison Falls Down added 12 assists for the Skylights, and Cambria Malloy, Uffelman, Hassler, and Falls Down paced the Skylights in digs with 17, 13, 11, and 10. They next play Saturday at Montana Tech at 2 p.m. For your weekend sports update, I'm Evan Suarez reporting with New Media Broadcasters.

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2: 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The Havre Residential Historic District, placed on the National Register in 1989. The Historic Downtown Business District and the Railroad District. 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From merchants and entrepreneurs to farmers and ranchers. Enjoy your journey of the historic district, and please respect the privacy of the homeowners and residents as you explore the businesses and the railroad district. 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Discover the High Line's many treasures with a map for self-guided tours from the Chamber of Commerce. 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
3: Here's an extended look at your Weather Command forecast. Tonight, windy, cooler, mostly cloudy with a chance of thunderstorms in the evening, then partly cloudy with chance of thunderstorms after midnight. Lows in the mid-40s, west winds 15 to 30 miles per hour with gusts up to 45 in the evening. Chance of thunderstorms 50%. Tomorrow, windy, much cooler, sunny, highs in the lower 60s and west winds 15 to 30 miles per hour. Tomorrow night, colder, mostly clear in the evening, then becoming mostly cloudy. Lows in the mid-30s, west winds 10 to 15 miles per hour with gusts around 30. Sunday, partly sunny, highs in the mid-60s, east winds up to 10 miles per hour. Sunday night, mostly cloudy, lows around 40. Monday and Monday night, mostly clear, highs in the upper 60s and lows in the lower 40s.
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0: Here's a look at your local weekend sports update. Havre and Chinook's cross-country teams both took to Lewistown Friday morning to compete in the Fergus Invite, and here are the results from that meet. Starting with Chinook and their varsity girls team that came in second overall, senior Ashlyn Ford crossed the finish line for the Beaters first and came in first overall with a time of 19 minutes and 17.1 seconds. And sophomore Charlie Nissen finished ninth overall with a time of 22 minutes and 18.1 seconds. Their boys team did not qualify with only four runners. Moving to the Blue Ponies results from the Fergus Invite, their girls came in 8th overall, with their top finisher being junior Harper Wendland with a time of 23 minutes and 39.4 seconds. As for the boys team, they came in 7th overall and their top finisher was sophomore Sean Nagel with a time of 18 minutes and 43.6 seconds. The Havre High Blue Ponies football team was back in action after coming off a bye week last week. Gary Gooden has the wrap-up from Browning from Friday night's battle.
1: 50 and Browning nothing. Tonight's football contest on KOJM in Havre. Happy night for the Havre team as, again, they get ready to be back at home next week. And they've got, Park High of Livingston coming in next Friday. And then they've got 2 weeks on the road, two tough opponents trying to get back into the playoff hunt here in the Central A. Again, for the first quarter, in about 5 minutes, we had nothing going. We had one first down for Browning, and that was really about it. Havre finally got the ball at their own 45 on a third down and medium yardage, and the ball to Uriah Davis, and he exploded out the right side, got to the sideline, and outran everybody to the end zone. 51-yard touchdown run was the first score of the game, and really opened things up for the Havre offense, and again, the short field certainly helped. Havre's next possession was at the Browning 30, and on the very next play, it was one of those kind of passes to the tight end, a crossing route caught by Cody Lee at the 15 from Cooper Walden, and he ran it into the end zone for the score. The two-point conversion eventually ruled good after they had the score, and then there was an unsportsmanlike conduct call against a player from each side. Initially, the referees waved off the conversion, but then after reconsideration at halftime, they added the 2 points on the scoreboard, so it was 14 to nothing at that time. On the next drive, Havre had the ball to Browning 25 after a bad snap to the punter, and it was a 13-yard touchdown pass in the third play of the drive from Walden to Jackson Falderland, and it made it, with the extra point, 22 to nothing, and then another fairly short field from the Browning 31 right before halftime. Took them 6 plays to get in, but they got in on a Cooper Walden 1-yard touchdown run set up by a 4th-and-9 run that got him down to the 1, and he took it in himself from there. 29-0 Havre at the half. Ponies got the ball to start the third quarter, and a 30-yard pass from Walden to Colton Fetter got him into the end zone. 37-0 at that point, got us to a running clock, and then 2 scores in the fourth quarter for Havre. A Walden 3-yard run made it 44-0. And a Maddox Keller 9-yard touchdown run at the end got us to 50-0, and that was the scoring on the evening.
0: In a look at other high school football scores from around the area from Friday night, Power Dutton Brady takes down Highwood 45-14, Billings Central blanks Miles City 43-0, Lewistown gets past Laurel 25-14, East Helena blanks Livingston 63-0, Malta limits Cutbank 41-0, and Fairfield beat Glasgow 36-0. For more Blue Pony sports, their volleyball team beat Sydney Friday in 3 straight sets 3-0, and for results from both boys and girls golf from the divisional round in East Helena, Evan Aulish shot an 83, Braxton Hughes a 92, Jasper Aulish a 93, and both Jediah Antonich and Payson Billy shot a 94. For the girls, Raylan Smith shot a 106 and qualified for state. Liv Coate shot a 117 and Lily Ofis shot a 132. The Skylights volleyball team fell to Montana Western on the road Friday in straight sets, losing 3-0. Josie Hasler and Macy Uffelman led the Skylights with 7 kills and 6 kills respectively. Uffelman and Kendall Sheffield

0: Brown added 12 assists for the Skylights, and Cambria Malloy, Uffelman, Hassler, and Falls Down paced the Skylights in digs with 17, 13, 11, and 10. They next play Saturday at Montana Tech at 2 p.m. For your weekend sports update, I'm Evan Suarez reporting with New Media Broadcasters.
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0: The Depot Museum in Rudyard has displays of items representing the homesteading era with a collection of obituaries and newspaper clippings and displays of household items. 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
5: Here's an extended look at your Weather Command forecast. Tonight, windy, cooler, mostly cloudy with a chance of thunderstorms in the evening, then partly cloudy with chance of thunderstorms after midnight. Lows in the mid-40s, west winds 15 to 30 miles per hour with gusts up to 45 in the evening. Chance of thunderstorms 50%. Tomorrow, windy, much cooler, sunny, highs in the lower 60s and west winds 15 to 30 miles per hour. Tomorrow night, colder, mostly clear in the evening, then becoming mostly cloudy, lows in the mid-30s, west winds 10 to 15 miles per hour with gusts around 30. Sunday, partly sunny, highs in the mid-60s, east winds up to 10 miles per hour. Sunday night, mostly cloudy, lows around 40. Monday and Monday night, mostly clear, highs in the upper 60s and lows in the lower 40s.
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0: Now it's time to take a look at your Weather Command forecast. Tonight, windy, cooler, mostly cloudy with a chance of thunderstorms in the evening, then partly cloudy with chance of thunderstorms after midnight. Lows in the mid-40s, west winds 15 to 30 miles per hour with gusts up to 45 in the evening. Chance of thunderstorms 50%. Tomorrow, windy, much cooler, sunny, highs in the lower 60s and west winds 15 to 30 miles per hour.
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0: Here's an extended look at your Weather Command forecast. Tonight, windy, cooler, mostly cloudy with a chance of thunderstorms in the evening, then partly cloudy with chance of thunderstorms after midnight. Lows in the mid-40s, west winds 15 to 30 miles per hour with gusts up to 45 in the evening. Chance of thunderstorms 50%. Tomorrow, windy, much cooler, sunny, highs in the lower 60s and west winds 15 to 30 miles per hour. Tomorrow night, colder, mostly clear in the evening, then becoming mostly cloudy, lows in the mid-30s, west winds 10 to 15 miles per hour with gusts around 30. Sunday, partly sunny, highs in the mid-60s, east winds up to 10 miles per hour. Sunday night, mostly cloudy, lows around 40. Monday and Monday night, mostly clear, highs in the upper 60s and lows in the lower 40s.
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0: Then came a new sound. 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
3: 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Good. 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

0: Here's an extended look at your Weather Command forecast. Tonight, windy, cooler, mostly cloudy with a chance of thunderstorms in the evening, then partly cloudy with chance of thunderstorms after midnight. Lows in the mid-40s, west winds 15 to 30 miles per hour with gusts up to 45 in the evening. Chance of thunderstorms 50%. Tomorrow, windy, much cooler, sunny, highs in the lower 60s and west winds 15 to 30 miles per hour. Tomorrow night, colder, mostly clear in the evening, then becoming mostly cloudy, lows in the mid-30s, west winds 10 to 15 miles per hour with gusts around 30. Sunday, partly sunny, highs in the mid-60s, east winds up to 10 miles per hour. Sunday night, mostly cloudy, lows around 40. Monday and Monday night, mostly clear, highs in the upper 60s and lows in the lower 40s.
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Here's an extended look at your Weather Command forecast. Tonight, windy, cooler, mostly cloudy with a chance of thunderstorms in the evening, then partly cloudy with chance of thunderstorms after midnight. Lows in the mid-40s, west winds 15 to 30 miles per hour with gusts up to 45 in the evening. Chance of thunderstorms 50%. Tomorrow, windy, much cooler, sunny, highs in the lower 60s and west winds 15 to 30 miles per hour. Tomorrow night, colder, mostly clear in the evening, then becoming mostly cloudy, lows in the mid-30s, west winds 10 to 15 miles per hour with gusts around 30. Sunday, partly sunny, highs in the mid-60s, east winds up to 10 miles per hour. Sunday night, mostly cloudy, lows around 40. Monday and Monday night, mostly clear, highs in the upper 60s and lows in the lower 40s.

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0: Here's an extended look at your Weather Command forecast. Tonight, windy, cooler, mostly cloudy with a chance of thunderstorms in the evening, then partly cloudy with chance of thunderstorms after midnight. Lows in the mid-40s, west winds 15 to 30 miles per hour with gusts up to 45 in the evening. Chance of thunderstorms 50%. Tomorrow, windy, much cooler, sunny, highs in the lower 60s and west winds 15 to 30 miles per hour. Tomorrow night, colder, mostly clear in the evening, then becoming mostly cloudy, lows in the mid-30s, west winds 10 to 15 miles per hour with gusts around 30. Sunday, partly sunny, highs in the mid-60s, east winds up to 10 miles per hour. Sunday night, mostly cloudy, lows around 40. Monday and Monday night, mostly clear, highs in the upper 60s and lows in the lower 40s.
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1: A Harlem man who tried to hide a tin of fentanyl pills under a child's leg was sentenced Wednesday to 2 years and 11 months in prison, followed by 4 years of supervised release. Harold Edwin Main, 29 years of age, pleaded guilty in May earlier this year to possession of methamphetamine and fentanyl with intent to distribute. The government alleged in court documents that Main was driving in Fort Belknap on April 15th of 2024 with another adult and two children. Fort Belknap police pulled him over, and in the vehicle, the officer found methamphetamine and 42 fentanyl pills. The majority of the pills were found in an Altoids tin tucked under the leg of one of the children. Following the traffic stop, Fort Belknap police served a search warrant on Main's house on Fort Belknap. There, officers discovered more meth, some of it bagged, along with two digital scales, packaging material with smaller baggies, small blue and white pills, and other drug paraphernalia. Officers seized a total of 5 grams of methamphetamine.
2: The Montana Office of Public Instruction has been awarded 2 federal grants that will strengthen student learning and nutrition programs across Montana. OPI was awarded over $3 million through the Competitive Grants for State Assessments Program for a 4-year initiative to strengthen implementation of the Montana Aligned to Standards 3-year Assessment System. OPI was also awarded nearly $1 million through the U.S. Department of Agriculture's Fiscal Year 2026 Team Nutrition Training Grant, Growing Healthier Futures. The grant will support professional development and technical assistance for school and child care nutrition programs, improve meal quality, strengthen nutrition education and family engagement, and provide targeted support to administrators of federal child nutrition programs. Both grants build upon OPI's ongoing efforts to provide Montana educators and schools with resources, support, and flexibility they need to serve students and schools effectively. This has been a production of New Media Broadcasters.
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4: ABC News, I'm Chuck Sievertson. The nor'easter hitting the northeast is forecast to get worse, with 50-mile-an-hour wind gusts and 4 to 6 inches of rain in parts of New Jersey and Long Island later tonight and tomorrow. ABC's Marcus Solis getting pounded by heavy rain in Long Beach, New York, on the south or Atlantic shore of Long Island.
5: We are in one of those heavy bands of heavy rain. It is a soaking rain, wind-driven, and it is really coming down here in Long Beach. Waves crashing in crashing against the beach, and that is the concern here. Beach erosion, all these south-facing communities are really in danger of losing a good chunk of sand here.
4: The majority of more than 360 flight cancellations nationwide are at Boston Logan Airport, says FlightAware. Amtrak has canceled all trains between Boston and New York. Missouri Democrats get a win. The Supreme Court last evening blocked a newly drawn Republican-favored map for the upcoming midterms in Missouri. It's too close to the election, says the court. Trump administration has scored a win in its attempts to search the voter rolls for non-citizen voting, something election experts say is rare. The Supreme Court, in a 6-3 decision, allows the Department of Homeland Security to expand a 40-year-old immigration database. But
6: now that sounds relatively innocuous, but what has happened in the course of doing this, what it has been done, is that numerous false positives have occurred.
4: ABC News legal contributor James Sample. President Trump called his White House summit with China's President Xi productive. ABC's Stephen Portnoy.
7: Overnight, the White House released this list of what it says the president accomplished in the talks this week. It has him pressing Xi Jinping to produce more refined fuels, but it's short on specifics. And it remains unclear whether the president received any commitments on China's support of Iran.
4: You're listening to ABC News.
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4: Resigning New Jersey's Lieutenant Governor Dale Caldwell, ABC's Peter Harlambous.
12: Governor Mikey Sherrill demanded Caldwell resign after the investigation identified violations of state policy, including making a romantic advance towards a staffer's female friend and seeking a promotion for a state employee he was dating. Sherrill announced the resignation at a news conference on Friday afternoon.
13: In my administration, we are committed to doing what is right, not what is politically expedient.
12: Sherrill Caldwell, a Methodist pastor, took office just 8 months ago.
4: Pennsylvania reporting more than 50 cases of measles in the last few days. Total number nearing 900. State health officials reporting 4 people died with the virus. Parents overwhelmingly want stronger traffic enforcement to better protect children traveling in a school bus to and from schools, is a survey from the Governor's Highway Safety Association.
14: Once every 3 days, someone illegally passes that school bus, and it creates a very dangerous environment for a child.
15: Bus Patrol America President Justin Myers says close calls occur far too often.
14: About half of parents say that their children have experienced a traumatic event in which they've had to dive out of the way of a speeding vehicle.
15: Myers says educating drivers can help.
4: ABC.

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0: Here's a look at your local weekend sports update. Haver and Chinook's cross-country teams both took to Lewistown Friday morning to compete in the Fergus Invite, and here are the results from that meet. Starting with Chinook and their varsity girls team that came in second overall, senior Ashlyn Ford crossed the finish line for the Beaters first and came in first overall with a time of 19 minutes and 17.1 seconds. And sophomore Charlie Nissen finished ninth overall with a time of 22 minutes and 18.1 seconds. Their boys team did not qualify with only four runners. Moving to the Blue Ponies results from the Fergus Invite, their girls came in 8th overall, with their top finisher being junior Harper Wendland with a time of 23 minutes and 39.4 seconds. As for the boys team, they came in 7th overall and their top finisher was sophomore Sean Nagel with a time of 18 minutes and 43.6 seconds. The Haver High Blue Ponies football team was back in action after coming off a bye week last week. Gary Gooden has the wrap-up from Browning from Friday night's battle.
1: 50 and Browning nothing. Tonight's football contest on KOJM in Haver. Happy night for the Haver team as, again, they get ready to be back at home next week. And they've got, Park High of Livingston coming in next Friday. And then they've got 2 weeks on the road, two tough opponents trying to get back into the playoff hunt here in the Central A. Again, for the first quarter, in about 5 minutes, we had nothing going. We had one first down for Browning, and that was really about it. Haver finally got the ball at their own 45 on a third down and medium yardage, and the ball to Uriah Davis, and he exploded out the right side, got to the sideline, and outran everybody to the end zone. 51-yard touchdown run was the first score of the game, and really opened things up for the Haver offense. And again, the short field certainly helped. Haver's next possession was at the Browning 30, and on the very next play, it was one of those kind of passes to the tight end, a crossing route caught by Cody Lee at the 15 Cooper Walden, and he ran it into the end zone for the score. The two-point conversion eventually ruled good after they had the score, and then there was an unsportsmanlike conduct call against a player from each side. Initially, the referees waved off the conversion, but then after reconsideration at halftime, they added the 2 points on the scoreboard. So it was 14 to nothing at that time. On the next drive, Haver had the ball to Browning 25 after a bad snap to the punter. And it was a 13-yard touchdown pass in the third play of the drive from Walden to Jackson Falderlin. And that made it, with the extra point, 22 to nothing. And then another fairly short field from the Browning 31 right before halftime. Took them six plays.

0: to get in, but they got in on a Cooper Walden one-yard touchdown run set up by a 4th-and-9 run that got him down to the 1, and he took it in himself from there. 29-0 Havre at the half. Ponies got the ball to start the third quarter, and a 30-yard pass from Walden to Colton Fetter got him into the end zone. 37-0 at that point, got us to a running clock, and then two scores in the fourth quarter for Havre. A Walden 3-yard run made it 44-0, and a Maddox Keller 9-yard touchdown run at the end got us to 50-0, and that was the scoring on the evening.
1: In a look at other high school football scores from around the area from Friday night, Power Dutton Brady takes down Highwood 45-14, Billings Central blanks Miles City 43-0, Lewistown gets past Laurel 25-14, East Helena blanks Livingston 63-0, Malta limits Cutbank 41-0, and Fairfield beat Glasgow 36-0. For more Blue Pony Sports, their volleyball team beat Sydney Friday in 3 straight sets 3-0, and for results from both boys and girls golf from the divisional round in East Helena, Evan Aulish shot an 83, Braxton Hughes a 92, Jasper Aulish a 93, and both Jediah Antonich and Payson Billy shot a 94. For the girls, Raylan Smith shot a 106 and qualified for state. Liv Coate shot a 117 and Lily Ofis shot a 132. The Skylights volleyball team fell to Montana Western on the road Friday in straight sets, losing 3-0. Josie Hasler and Macy Uffelman led the Skylights with 7 kills and 6 kills respectively. Uffelman and Kendall Scheffelmeer had the only blocks for the team with 1 apiece. Addison Falls Down added 12 assists for the Skylights, and Cambria Malloy, Uffelman, Hassler, and Falls Down paced the Skylights in digs with 17, 13, 11, and 10. They next play Saturday at Montana Tech at 2 p.m. For your weekend sports update, I'm Evan Suarez reporting with New Media Broadcasters.
2: Good morning, this is Chris Burnett. We will start in the Bay Area. Golden State's Stephen Curry has agreed to a 2-year, $116 million contract extension with the franchise with a player option in 2028-29, sources have told ESPN. The Rams are targeting a Week 4 return for wide receiver Puka Nacua, who is dealing with what Coach Sean McVay called soreness in his groin. McVay said Nacua did not practice Friday and will be listed as doubtful to play Sunday night against the Denver Broncos. Nacua has not practiced since September 17th. McVay had this on Friday.
3: Coach, what's the status of Puka for Sunday night in Denver?
4: We'll see. You know, he's not making great progress, but we'll love to welcome Puka back with open arms. But if not, I got a ton of confidence in the group that we will go with if he doesn't go.
2: And the Cleveland Guardians drew consecutive bases-loaded walks in a 5-run ninth inning capped by Angel Martinez's 2-run double. And the Cleveland Guardians beat the Kansas City Royals Friday night to maintain a 1-game lead over the Chicago White Sox in the AL Central.
5: 12-9 the score. Massey to first. Glove by Lowe. He'll take it himself. And this one is over. The Cleveland Guardians behind a 5-run top of the ninth where they managed just 1 hit. Beat the Kansas City Royals tonight. It wasn't easy. 12-9, but they hold on to a 1-game lead in the American League Central. Their magic number is 2 to clinch the Central and to buy.
2: And that's the final call heard right here on ESPN Radio with Mike Farron and Doug Glanville. The Guardians will either be the 2nd seed or the 6th seed in the American League playoffs. They are 8-1 in their last 9 games. Best record in baseball during that span, 15-8 in the month of September.
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1: And now, an extended look at your Weather Command forecast. Today should be windy, much cooler with highs in the lower 60s, west winds 15 to 30 miles an hour. Tonight should be colder, partly cloudy with lows in the mid-30s, west winds 10 to 15 miles an hour, gusting as high as 30, then dropping down to below 10 after midnight. Sunday should be partly sunny, highs in the mid-60s, and east winds up to 10 miles an hour. Sunday night should be mostly cloudy, lows around 40, and east winds also up to 10 miles an hour. Monday should be sunny, highs in the upper 60s, and west winds up to 15 miles an hour. While Monday night and Tuesday morning should be mostly clear, lows around 40, and highs in the lower 70s. Tuesday night and Wednesday should be partly cloudy, lows in the mid-40s, highs in the mid-60s. Wednesday night should be partly cloudy, with lows in the lower 40s.
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But I don't know about that. There's many times that we've loved and we've shared love and made love. 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
1: And now your Weather Command forecast. Today should be windy, much cooler, and highs in the lower 60s with west winds blowing 15 to 30 miles an hour. Tonight should be colder, partly cloudy with lows in the mid-30s, west winds 10 to 15 miles an hour, gusting as high as 30, and then decreasing to below 10 after midnight. Sunday should be partly sunny with highs in the mid-60s, east winds up to 10 miles an hour.
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3: We're in our New York newsroom. It's just past midnight. Word is coming in that the luxury liner Titanic has struck ice in the North Atlantic. First reports tell us she's damaged, but stable, being taken under tow toward Halifax. Wait, hold on. We're...

0: are receiving a correction now. My God, the Titanic, she's gone down.
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0: Here's a look at your local weekend sports update. Haver and Chinook's cross-country teams both took to Lewistown Friday morning to compete in the Fergus Invite, and here are the results from that meet. Starting with Chinook and their varsity girls team that came in second overall, senior Ashlyn Ford crossed the finish line for the Beaters first and came in first overall with a time of 19 minutes and 17.1 seconds. And sophomore Charlie Nissen finished ninth overall with a time of 22 minutes and 18.1 seconds. Their boys team did not qualify with only four runners. Moving to the Blue Ponies results from the Fergus Invite, their girls came in 8th overall, with their top finisher being junior Harper Wendland with a time of 23 minutes and 39.4 seconds. As for the boys team, they came in 7th overall and their top finisher was sophomore Sean Nagel with a time of 18 minutes and 43.6 seconds. The Haver High Blue Ponies football team was back in action after coming off a bye week last week. Gary Gooden has the wrap-up from Browning from Friday night's battle.
1: 50 and Browning nothing. Tonight's football contest on KOJM in Haver. Happy night for the Haver team as, again, they get ready to be back at home next week. And they've got, Park High of Livingston coming in next Friday. And then they've got 2 weeks on the road, two tough opponents trying to get back into the playoff hunt here in the Central A. Again, for the first quarter, in about 5 minutes, we had nothing going. We had one first down for Browning, and that was really about it. Haver finally got the ball at their own 45 on a third down and medium yardage, and the ball to Uriah Davis, and he exploded out the right side, got to the sideline, and outran everybody to the end zone. 51-yard touchdown run was the first score of the game, and really opened things up for the Haver offense, and again, the short field certainly helped. Haver's next possession was at the Browning 30, and on the very next play, it was one of those kind of passes to the tight end, a crossing route caught by Cody Lee at the 15 Cooper Walden, and he ran it into the end zone for the score. The two-point conversion eventually ruled good after they had the score, and then there was an unsportsmanlike conduct call against a player from each side. Initially, the referees waved off the conversion, but then after reconsideration at halftime, they added the two

0: points on the scoreboard. So it was 14-0 at that time. On the next drive, Haver had the ball to Browning 25 after a bad snap to the punter. And it was a 13-yard touchdown pass in the third play of the drive from Walden to Jackson Falderland. And it made it with the extra point 22-0. And then another fairly short field from the Browning 31 right before halftime. Took them six plays to get in, but they got in on a Cooper Walden one-yard touchdown run set up by a 4th-and-9 run that got him down to the one, and he took it in himself from there. 29-0 Haver at the half. Ponies got the ball to start the third quarter, and a 30-yard pass from Walden to Colton Fetter got him into the end zone. 37-0 at that point, got us to a running clock, and then two scores in the fourth quarter for Haver. A Walden 3-yard run made it 44-0. And a Maddox Keller 9-yard touchdown run at the end got us to 50-0, and that was the scoring on the evening.
1: In a look at other high school football scores from around the area from Friday night, Power Dutton Brady takes down Highwood 45-14, Billings Central blanks Miles City 43-0, Lewistown gets past Laurel 25-14, East Helena blanks Livingston 63-0, Malta limits Cutbank 41-0, and Fairfield beat Glasgow 36-0. For more Blue Pony Sports, their volleyball team beat Sydney Friday in three straight sets 3-0, and for results from both boys and girls golf from the divisional round in East Helena, Evan Aulish shot an 83, Braxton Hughes a 92, Jasper Aulish a 93, and both Jediah Antonich and Payson Billy shot a 94. For the girls, Raylan Smith shot a 106 and qualified for state. Liv Coate shot a 117 and Lily Ofis shot a 132. The Skylights volleyball team fell to Montana Western on the road Friday in straight sets, losing 3-0. Josie Hasler and Macy Uffelman led the Skylights with 7 kills and 6 kills respectively. Uffelman and Kendall Scheffelmere had the only blocks for the team with 1 apiece. Addison Falls Down added 12 assists for the Skylights, and Cambria Malloy, Uffelman, Hasler, and Falls Down paced the Skylights in digs with 17, 13, 11, and 10. They next play Saturday at Montana Tech at 2 p.m. For your weekend sports update, I'm Evan Suarez reporting with New Media Broadcasters.
2: Good morning. This is Chris Burnett. We will start in the Bay Area. Golden State's Stephen Curry has agreed to a 2-year, $116 million contract extension with the franchise with a player option in 2028-29, sources have told ESPN. The Rams are targeting a Week 4 return for wide receiver Puka Nacua, who is dealing with what Coach Sean McVay called soreness in his groin. McVay said Nacua did not practice Friday and will be listed as doubtful to play Sunday night against the Denver Broncos. Nacua has not practiced since September 17th. McVay had this on Friday.
3: Coach, what's the status of Puka for Sunday night in Denver?
4: We'll see. You know, it doesn't, he's not making great progress, but we'll love to welcome Puka back with open arms, but if not, I got a ton of confidence in the group that we will go with if he doesn't go.
2: And the Cleveland Guardians drew consecutive bases-loaded walks in a 5-run ninth inning capped by Angel Martinez's 2-run double. And the Cleveland Guardians beat the Kansas City Royals Friday night to maintain a 1-game lead over the Chicago White Sox in the AL Central.
5: 12-9 the score. Massey to first. Glove by Lowe. He'll take it himself. And this one is over. The Cleveland Guardians behind a 5-run top of the ninth where they managed just one hit. Beat the Kansas City Royals tonight. It wasn't easy. 12-9, but they hold on to a 1-game lead in the American League Central. Their magic number is 2 to clinch the Central and to buy.
2: And that's the final call heard right here on ESPN Radio with Mike Farron and Doug Glanville. The Guardians will either be the second seed or the sixth seed in the American League playoffs. They are 8-1 in their last 9 games. Best record in baseball during that span, 15-8 in the month of September.
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0: Harlem Public Library will be hosting the After School Squad, a STEAM program for children in elementary school covering science, technology, engineering, arts, and math. The After School Squad meets every Wednesday at 4 p.m. The After School Squad at the Harlem Public Library.
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0: And now, an extended look at your Weather Command forecast. Today should be windy, much cooler with highs in the lower 60s, west winds 15 to 30 miles an hour. Tonight should be colder, partly cloudy with lows in the mid-30s, west winds 10 to 15 miles an hour, gusting as high as 30, then dropping down to below 10 after midnight. Sunday should be partly sunny, highs in the mid-60s, and east winds up to 10 miles an hour. Sunday night should be mostly cloudy, lows around 40, and east winds also up to 10 miles an hour. Monday should be sunny, highs in the upper 60s, and west winds up to 15 miles an hour. While Monday night and Tuesday morning should be mostly clear, lows around 40, and highs in the lower 70s. Tuesday night and Wednesday should be partly cloudy, lows in the mid-40s, highs in the mid-60s. Wednesday night should be partly cloudy, with lows in the lower 40s.
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4: One of the pillars of the Montana Farmers Union is education. The Serenity in the Storm concert series with Jason Deshaw deals with mental health. 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
5: Our goal is to educate people about the mental health issues associated with agriculture and also work with the community, because we support rural communities, and enlighten people that it's okay to talk about mental health, illness, and addiction.
4: Serenity in the Storm will be in Haver on this upcoming Monday, starting at 5 p.m. inside the 4-H Chuckwagon at the Great Northern Fairgrounds. The event is free and includes dinner, but you must register online at montanafarmersunion.com/serenityinthestorm. The University of Montana plans to conduct multiple prescribed burns this fall on university-administered lands. Starting late September through the end of October, fire crews will focus efforts primarily at the Lubrecht Experimental Forest off Highway 200 near Greeno. The planned burns aim to reduce hazardous vegetation, improve wildlife habitat, and provide critical field training for UM students. Smoke will be visible along Highway 200 and may settle into low-lying areas overnight. Drivers and nearby residents should use caution. Operations are weather-dependent and will be monitored closely by fire personnel. For more information, contact Fire Management Specialist Jacob Tepsa at jacob.tepsa@umontana.edu. Researchers at the National Institutes of Health are looking for healthy volunteers to provide blood samples for an important new study. Investigators at the NIH Clinical Center in Bethesda, Maryland, want to better understand blood vessel and immune diseases that cause clotting, with the ultimate goal of developing better medical treatments. If you want to help advance medical discoveries, you can learn more by calling the NIH Clinical Center at 833-JOIN-NIH. 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
8: From ABC News, I'm Chuck Sievertson. Millions of people under the impacts now or soon of a large nor'easter, 4 to 6 inches of rain possible in parts of New Jersey and Long Island. In Seabright, New Jersey, ABC News forecaster Leslie Lopez.
9: We're talking about coastal flooding, beach erosion. We also have very strong gusty winds that are damaging. They could bring down trees and power lines. In addition to that, we're going to see that storm system continue to move its way up towards the East Coast and start to veer inland. So some of these winds are going to push inland farther into areas closer to Philadelphia, even Atlantic City, getting out to towards parts that are going to be moving in about 30, 40 mile per hour gusts, I would say, inland. So that's not just at the coast.
8: There are hundreds of flight cancellations, and Amtrak has canceled all trains between Boston and New York. A court victory in the highest court for Missouri Democrats. The Supreme Court last evening blocked a newly drawn Republican-favored map for the upcoming midterms in Missouri. It's too close to the election, says the court. A Santa Fe jury finds Facebook's parent company Meta deceived users, allowing data to be stolen in a 2016 data breach. New Mexico's Attorney General Raul Torres.
10: After weighing all of the evidence for a little more than 2 weeks, a Santa Fe jury returned a verdict that found more than 43 million violations of New Mexico's Unfair Practices Act, our consumer protection laws.
8: The judge will decide how much Meta will pay, and it could be as much as $100 billion-plus dollars. Productive is how President Trump described his White House summit with China's President Xi. ABC's Stephen Portnoy in Washington.
11: Overnight, the White House released this list of what it says the president accomplished in the talks this week. It has him pressing Xi Jinping to produce more refined fuels, but it's short on specifics. And it remains unclear whether the president received any commitments on China's support of Iran.
8: A list of accomplishments released by the White House says China agrees to buy more coal from the U.S. You're listening to ABC News.
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8: Dozens of young men discovered in the basement of a Wisconsin frat house were partially dressed and had signs of physical assault, police say. ABC's Aaron Katursky.
18: It's rush week, and police in Madison said they responded to the A.E. Pie House after an anonymous tip and found about 30 students, most of them 18-year-old pledges, in a sweltering basement covered in food, condiments, and liquids. It was hot and humid. The thermostat in the room was set to 81 degrees. Police arrested two students on hazing and disorderly conduct charges.
8: Pope Leo leaving Paris today for the Shrine of Lourdes in the south of France. ABC's Tom Sufi Burridge in Paris.
19: Leo emotional as he blessed a statue of the Virgin Mary that survived the inferno that swept through Notre Dame. The Pope, who is a Chicago native, asked if he had anything to do with the White Sox making the playoffs.
20: Some parents call it a miracle. Do you have anything to do with that?
21: No comment. Great things happen in Chicago.
8: Travelers inside Nashville's airport celebrated the state's official 9-to-5 Dolly Parton Day Friday with karaoke featuring some of the late star's biggest hits. A traveler from Scotland, Ellen McDonald.
22: You don't realize what an influence she had until sadly she's gone. But they're doing so much great things here that every corner we turn, there's something else happening. There's something new.
8: Dolly Parton tributes continue in many other states. Chuck Sievertson, ABC News.
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7: And now your Weather Command forecast. Today should be windy, much cooler, and highs in the lower 60s with west winds blowing 15 to 30 miles an hour. Tonight should be colder, partly cloudy with lows in the mid-30s, west winds 10 to 15 miles an hour, gusting as high as 30, and then decreasing to below 10 after midnight. Sunday should be partly sunny with highs in the mid-60s, east winds up to 10 miles an hour.
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0: A look at your local weekend sports update. Havre and Chinook's cross country teams both took to Lewistown Friday morning to compete in the Fergus Invite, and here are the results from that meet. Starting with Chinook and their varsity girls team that came in second overall, senior Ashlyn Ford crossed the finish line for the Beaters first and came in first overall with a time of 19 minutes and 17.1 seconds. And sophomore Charlie Nissen finished ninth overall with a time of 22 minutes and 18.1 seconds. Their boys team did not qualify with only four runners. Moving to the Blue Ponies results from the Fergus Invite, their girls came in 8th overall, with their top finisher being junior Harper Wendland with a time of 23 minutes and 39.4 seconds. As for the boys team, they came in 7th overall and their top finisher was sophomore Sean Nagel with a time of 18 minutes and 43.6 seconds. The Havre High Blue Ponies football team was back in action after coming off a bye week last week. Gary Gooden has the wrap-up from Browning from Friday night's battle.
1: Number 50 and Browning nothing. Tonight's football contest on KOJM in Havre. Happy night for the Havre team as, again, they get ready to be back at home next week. And they've got, Park High of Livingston coming in next Friday. And then they've got 2 weeks on the road, two tough opponents, trying to get back into the playoff hunt here in the Central A. Again, for the first quarter, in about 5 minutes, we had nothing going. We had one first down for Browning, and that was really about it. Havre finally got the ball at their own 45 on a third down and medium yardage, and the ball to Uriah Davis, and he exploded out the right side, got to the sideline, and outran everybody to the end zone. 51-yard touchdown run was the first score of the game. And really open things up for the Havre offense. And again, the short field certainly helped. Havre's next possession was at the Browning 30. And on the very next play, it was one of those kind of passes to the tight end, a crossing route caught by Cody Lee at the 15 Cooper Walden. And he ran it into the end zone for the score. The two-point conversion eventually ruled good after they had the score. And then there was an unsportsmanlike conduct call against a player from each side. Initially, the referees waved off the conversion, but then after reconsideration at halftime, they added the 2 points on the scoreboard. So it was 14-0 at that time. On the next drive, Havre had the ball to Browning 25 after a bad snap to the punter, and it was a 13-yard touchdown pass in the third play of the drive from Walden to Jackson Falderlin, and it made it, with the extra point, 22-0. And then another fairly short field from the Browning 31 right before halftime. Took them 6 plays to get in, but they got in on a Cooper Walden 1 yard touchdown run set up by a 4th and 9 run that got him down to the 1, and he took it in himself from there. 29-0 Havre at the half. Ponies got the ball to start the third quarter, and a 30-yard pass from Walden to Colson Fetter got him into the end zone. 37-0 at that point, got us to a running clock. And then 2 scores in the fourth quarter for Havre. A Walden 3-yard run made it 44-0. And a Maddox Keller 9-yard touchdown run at the end got us to 50-0. And that was the scoring on the evening.
0: In a look at other high school football scores from around the area from Friday night, Power Dutton Brady takes down Highwood 45-14. Billings Central blanks Mile City 43-0. Lewistown gets past Laurel 25-14. East Helena blanks Livingston 63-0, Malta limits Cutbank 41-0, and Fairfield beat Glasgow 36-0. For more Blue Pony sports, their volleyball team beat Sydney Friday in 3 straight sets 3-0, and for results from both boys and girls golf from the divisional round in East Helena, Evan Aulish shot an 83, Braxton Hughes a 92, Jasper Aulish a 93, and both Jediah Antonich and Payson Billy shot a 94. For the girls, Raylan Smith shot a 106 and qualified for state, Liv Coate shot a 117, and Lily Ofis shot a 132. The Skylights volleyball team fell to Montana Western on the road Friday in straight sets, losing 3-0. Josie Hasler and Macy Uffelman led the Skylights with 7 kills and 6 kills, respectively. Uffelman and Kendall Scheffelmere had the only blocks for the team with 1 apiece. Addison Falls Down added 12 assists for the Skylights, and Cambria Malloy, Uffelman, Hasler, and Falls Down paced the Skylights in digs with 17, 13, 11, and 10. They next play Saturday at Montana Tech at 2 p.m. For your weekend sports update, I'm Evan Suarez reporting with New Media Broadcasters.

0: Good morning. This is Chris Burnett. We will start in the Bay Area. Golden State's Stephen Curry has agreed to a two-year, $116 million contract extension with the franchise with a player option in 2028-29, sources have told ESPN. The Rams are targeting a week four return for wide receiver Puka Nacua, who is dealing with what Coach Sean McVay called soreness in his groin. McVay said Nacua did not practice Friday and will be listed as doubtful to play Sunday night against the Denver Broncos. Nacua has not practiced since September 17th. McVay had this on Friday.
1: Coach, what's the status of Puka for Sunday night in Denver?
2: We'll see. You know, it doesn't, you know, he's not making great progress, you know, but we'll love to welcome Puka back with open arms. But if not, I got a ton of confidence in the group that that we will go with if he doesn't go.
0: And the Cleveland Guardians drew consecutive bases-loaded walks in a five-run ninth inning capped by Angel Martinez's two-run double. And the Cleveland Guardians beat the Kansas City Royals Friday night to maintain a one-game lead over the Chicago White Sox in the AL Central.
3: 12-9 the score. Massey to first, glove by Lowe. He'll take it himself, and this one is over. The Cleveland Guardians behind a five-run top of the ninth where they managed just one hit. Beat the Kansas City Royals tonight. It wasn't easy, 12-9, but they hold on to a one-game lead in the American League Central. Their magic number is two to clinch the Central and a bye.
0: And that's the final call heard right here on ESPN Radio with Mike Farron and Doug Glanville. The Guardians will either be the second seed or the sixth seed in the American League playoffs. They are 8-1 in their last nine games. Best record in baseball during that span, 15-8 in the month of September.
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0: And now, your local road conditions, as reported by the Montana Department of Transportation. Winds throughout the High Line today are quite hefty, with nearly all areas expecting up to 20-mile-an-hour winds and 30-mile-an-hour gusts from the west. No precipitation is expected today, though, as the skies should be clear. If you want other delays on the road, though, expect construction to be continuing here on 1st Street / Highway 2 in Havre. And now, an extended look at your Weather Command forecast. Today should be windy, much cooler with highs in the lower 60s, west winds 15 to 30 miles an hour. Tonight should be colder, partly cloudy with lows in the mid-30s, west winds 10 to 15 miles an hour, gusting as high as 30, then dropping down to below 10 after midnight. Sunday should be partly sunny, highs in the mid-60s, and east winds up to 10 miles an hour. Sunday night should be mostly cloudy, lows around 40, and east winds also up to 10 miles an hour. Monday should be sunny, highs in the upper 60s, and west winds up to 15 miles an hour. While Monday night and Tuesday morning should be mostly clear, lows around 40, and highs in the lower 70s. Tuesday night and Wednesday should be partly cloudy, lows in the mid-40s, highs in the mid-60s. Wednesday night should be partly cloudy, with lows in the lower 40s.
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0: The city of Havre, the High Line, and North Central Montana has plenty of important issues and events. 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
2: The Montana Division of Criminal Investigation is investigating an officer-involved shooting following a standoff in Harlem that ended early Friday morning. According to authorities, Blaine County Sheriff's deputies responded Thursday to reports that 38-year-old Jordan Work was inside an apartment with a woman and claimed to be armed. After Work refused to cooperate, law enforcement obtained search and arrest warrants and called in tactical teams from across the state. Around 1:30 yesterday morning, officers attempted to force a resolution to the situation. Authorities say Work partially exited the apartment and exchanged gunfire with law enforcement. Work was killed at the scene. Two officers suffered minor injuries. After entering the apartment, law enforcement found the women deceased inside. The DCI investigation remains active, and a coroner's inquest will be held when the investigation is complete. Researchers at the National Institutes of Health are looking for healthy volunteers to provide blood samples for an important new study. Investigators at the NIH Clinical Center in Bethesda, Maryland, want to better understand blood vessel and immune diseases that cause clotting, with the ultimate goal of developing better medical treatments. To participate in study number 000829-H, you must be at least 18 years old, in general good health, and not pregnant or breastfeeding. The study includes a brief health screening over the phone or in person, which is provided at no cost. Compensation for your participation will be provided. If you want to help advance medical discoveries, you can learn more by calling the NIH Clinical Center at 833-JOIN-NIH. Montana First Lady Susan Gianforte and Governor Greg Gianforte honored the memory of Dolly Parton yesterday by proclaiming September 25th as 9-to-5 Day and Dolly Parton Day in the state. The day, chosen in a nod to the legendary singer's hit song 9-to-5, celebrated the legacy of Parton's Imagination Library. The country music icon passed away last month. This has been a production of New Media Broadcasters.
0: The city of Havre, the High Line, and North Central Montana has plenty of important issues and events. 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
4: From ABC News, I'm Chuck Sievertson. Bearing down where tens of millions of people live, a big nor'easter slamming the northeast and mid-Atlantic. It's expected to veer inland tonight, forecasters say, with winds that can bring down trees and power lines. ABC's Andrew Dimbert at New Jersey's Newark Airport.
5: Crews are already positioned across the northeast with generators, debris-clearing trains, trucks, chainsaws, ready to respond to down trees or any other storm damage. And bottom line is, if you're flying this weekend, especially in or out of the northeast, just be sure to check your flight status before you head to the airport. Give yourself plenty of time to get there.
4: There are hundreds of flight cancellations, says FlightAware. Amtrak has canceled all trains between New York and Boston. The White House has released what it calls a list of accomplishments of the President Trump-Chinese President Xi summit in Washington. ABC's Stephen Portnoy in Washington.
6: The president short on specifics when asked about the substance of the talks.
7: We had a really great meeting. Great for everybody. Great for the farmers. Great for everybody.
6: But with the Iran war front and center, Trump confirming the two leaders did discuss that.
8: Did he offer you anything concrete?
9: Do you think there will be progress made in the Strait of Hormuz?
10: I think we're going to do great.
6: China is Iran's largest trading partner, the biggest buyer of its oil.
4: The list says that China will buy more U.S. coal. Another food outbreak, raw milk cheese. 13 people have been infected with E. coli across at least 9 states. 3 of those people diagnosed with a kidney disease that can be life-threatening. Sierra Nevada Cheese Company recalling some of their cheeses, saying the products should be thrown away or returned. The Vatican says about 700,000 people a day gathered along the Champs-Élysées in Paris for a mass with Pope Leo. An American tourist, Tammy Gunn.
8: A lot of the young people look to him for an example. So to bring people together and to be a voice for peace, what more can you ask for?
4: Pope Leo warning of AI and what he called the risk of losing our humanity amid a paradise of machines. You're listening to ABC News.
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4: A win for the Trump administration's efforts to search voter rolls for non-citizen voting, something election experts say is rare. The Supreme Court, in a 6-3 decision, allows the Department of Homeland Security to expand a 40-year-old immigration database. But
13: given the number of false positives, meaning the number of actual citizens who are being tagged as non-citizens, who will then have to jump through those hurdles, that's a significant problem and may well lead to some severe disenfranchisement.
4: ABC News legal contributor James Sample. A suicide bomber has detonated an explosives-laden vehicle at a police checkpoint in northwestern Pakistan, killing at least 11 people, wounding about 30 others, police say. Parents overwhelmingly want stronger traffic enforcement to better protect children traveling in a school bus to and from school. This is a survey from the Governor's Highway Safety Association.
14: Once every 3 days, someone illegally passes that school bus, and it creates a very dangerous environment for a child.
15: Bus Patrol America President Justin Myers says close calls occur far too often.
14: About half of parents say that their children have experienced a traumatic event in which they've had to dive out of the way of a speeding vehicle.
15: Myers says educate and drivers can help.
4: ABC's Stefan Kaufman. It's Saturday, September 26th. On this day in 1960, the first nationally televised debate between presidential candidates took place. Kennedy and Nixon. Chuck Sievertson, ABC News.
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17: And now your Weather Command forecast. Today should be windy, much cooler, and highs in the lower 60s with west winds blowing 15 to 30 miles an hour. Tonight should be colder, partly cloudy with lows in the mid-30s, west winds 10 to 15 miles an hour, gusting as high as 30, and then decreasing to below 10 after midnight. Sunday should be partly sunny with highs in the mid-60s, east winds up to 10 miles an hour. Up here at the studio for KOJM in Haver, winds are starting to pick up, blowing at around 20 miles an hour from the southwest. Temperatures hovering at around 55 degrees, but the skies are clear. Definitely an interesting day. If you're out and about, make sure you're mindful of construction taking place here in Haver. But should be a lovely day with lovely tunes on the way here on The Rock, KOJM.
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5: KLJM.

Here's a look at your local weekend sports update. Haver and Chinook's cross-country teams both took to Lewistown Friday morning to compete in the Fergus Invite, and here are the results from that meet. Starting with Chinook and their varsity girls team that came in second overall, senior Ashlyn Ford crossed the finish line for the Beaters first and came in first overall with a time of 19 minutes and 17.1 seconds. And sophomore Charlie Nissen finished ninth overall with a time of 22 minutes.

0: boys team did not qualify with only four runners. Moving to the Blue Ponies results from the Fergus invite, their girls came in 8th overall, with their top finisher being junior Harper Wendland with a time of 23 minutes and 39.4 seconds. As for the boys team, they came in 7th overall and their top finisher was sophomore Sean Nagel with a time of 18 minutes and 43.6 seconds. The Haverhill Blue Ponies football team was back in action after coming off a bye week last week. Gary Gooden has the wrap-up from Browning from Friday night's battle.
1: Number 50 and Browning nothing. Tonight's football contest on KOJM in Haver. Happy night for the Haver team as, again, they get ready to be back at home next week. And they've got, what is it, Park High of Livingston coming in next Friday. And then they've got 2 weeks on the road, two tough opponents trying to get back into the playoff hunt here in the Central A. Again, for the first quarter, in about 5 minutes, we had nothing going. We had one first down for Browning, and that was really about it. Haver finally got the ball at their own 45 on a third down and medium yardage, and the ball to Uriah Davis, and he exploded out the right side, got to the sideline, and outran everybody to the end zone. 51-yard touchdown run was the first score of the game, and really opened things up for the Haver offense, and again, the short field certainly helped. Haver's next possession was at the Browning 30, and on the very next play, it was one of those kind of passes to the tight end, a crossing route caught by Cody Lee at the 15 Cooper Walden, and he ran it into the end zone for the score. The two-point conversion eventually ruled good after they had the score, and then there was an unsportsmanlike conduct call against a player from each side. Initially, the referees waved off the conversion, but then after reconsideration at halftime, they added the 2 points on the scoreboard. So it was 14 to nothing at that time. On the next drive, Haver had the ball to Browning 25 after a bad snap to the punter. And it was a 13-yard touchdown pass in the third play of the drive from Walden to Jackson Falderland. And that made it, with the extra point, 22 to nothing. And then another fairly short field from the Browning 31 right before halftime. Took them 6 plays to get in. But they got in on a Cooper Walden 1-yard touchdown run set up by a 4th-and-9 run that got him down to the 1, and he took it in himself from there. 29-0 Haver at the half. Ponies got the ball to start the third quarter, and a 30-yard pass from Walden to Colson Fetter got him into the end zone. 37-0 at that point, got us to a running clock, and then 2 scores in the fourth quarter for Haver. A Walden 3-yard run made it 44-0. And a Maddox Keller 9-yard touchdown run at the end got us to 50-0, and that was the scoring on the evening.
0: In a look at other high school football scores from around the area from Friday night, Power Dutton Brady takes down Highwood 45-14, Billings Central blanks Miles City 43-0, Lewistown gets past Laurel 25-14, East Helena blanks Livingston 63-0, Malta limits Cutbank 41-0, and Fairfield beat Glasgow 36-0. For more Blue Pony sports, their volleyball team beat Sydney Friday in 3 straight sets 3-0, and for results from both boys and girls golf from the divisional round in East Helena, Evan Aulish shot an 83, Braxton Hughes a 92, Jasper Aulish a 93, and both Jediah Antonich and Payson Billy shot a 94. For the girls, Raylan Smith shot a 106 and qualified for state, Liv Coate shot a 117, and Lily Ofis shot a 132. The Skylights volleyball team fell to Montana Western on the road Friday in straight sets, losing 3-0. Josie Hasler and Macy Uffelman led the Skylights with 7 kills and 6 kills, respectively. Uffelman and Kendall Scheffelmeer had the only blocks for the team with 1 apiece. Addison Falls Down added 12 assists for the Skylights, and Cambria Malloy, Uffelman, Hasler, and Falls Down paced the Skylights in digs with 17, 13, 11, and 10. They next play Saturday at Montana Tech at 2 p.m. For your weekend sports update, I'm Evan Suarez reporting with New Media Broadcasters.
2: Good morning. This is Chris Burnett. We will start in the Bay Area. Golden State's Stephen Curry has agreed to a 2-year, $116 million contract extension with the franchise with a player option in 2028-29, sources have told ESPN. The Rams are targeting a Week 4 return for wide receiver Puka Nacua, who is dealing with what Coach Sean McVay called soreness in his groin.

0: McVay said Nacua did not practice Friday and will be listed as doubtful to play Sunday night against the Denver Broncos. Nacua has not practiced since September 17th. McVay had this on Friday.
1: Coach, what's the status of Puka for Sunday night in Denver?
2: We'll see. You know, it doesn't, you know, he's not making great progress, you know, but we'll love to welcome Puka back with open arms. But if not, I got a ton of confidence in the group that we will go with if he doesn't go.
0: And the Cleveland Guardians drew consecutive bases-loaded walks in a 5-run ninth inning capped by Angel Martinez's 2-run double. And the Cleveland Guardians beat the Kansas City Royals Friday night to maintain a 1-game lead over the Chicago White Sox in the AL Central.
3: 12-9 the score. Massey to first, glove by Lowe. He'll take it himself, and this one is over. The Cleveland Guardians behind a 5-run top of the ninth where they managed just one hit. Beat the Kansas City Royals tonight. It wasn't easy, 12-9, but they hold on to a 1-game lead in the American League Central. Their magic number is 2 to clinch the Central and to buy.
0: And that's the final call heard right here on ESPN Radio with Mike Farron and Doug Glanville. The Guardians will either be the second seed or the sixth seed in the American League playoffs. They are 8-1 in their last 9 games. Best record in baseball during that span, 15-8 in the month of September.
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2: Drops of Jupiter in her head.

now an extended look at your Weather Command forecast. Today should be windy, much cooler with highs in the lower 60s, west winds 15 to 30 miles an hour. Tonight should be colder, partly cloudy with lows

0: miles an hour, gusting as high as 30, then dropping down to below 10 after midnight. Sunday should be partly sunny, highs in the mid-60s, and east winds up to 10 miles an hour. Sunday night should be mostly cloudy, lows around 40, and east winds also up to 10 miles an hour. Monday should be sunny, highs in the upper 60s, and west winds up to 15 miles an hour. While Monday night and Tuesday morning should be mostly clear, lows around 40, and highs in the lower 70s. Tuesday night and Wednesday should be partly cloudy, lows in the mid-40s, highs in the mid-60s. Wednesday night should be partly cloudy, with lows in the lower 40s.
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0: extended look at your Weather Command forecast. Today should be windy, much cooler with highs in the lower 60s, west winds 15 to 30 miles an hour. Tonight should be colder, partly cloudy with lows in the mid-30s, west winds 10 to 15 miles an hour, gusting as high as 30, then dropping down to below 10 after midnight. Sunday should be partly sunny, highs in the mid-60s, and east winds up to 10 miles an hour. Sunday night should be mostly cloudy, lows around 40, and east winds also up to 10 miles an hour. Monday should be sunny, highs in the upper 60s, and west winds up to 15 miles an hour. While Monday night and Tuesday morning should be mostly clear, lows around 40, and highs in the lower 70s. Tuesday night and Wednesday should be partly cloudy, lows in the mid-40s, highs in the mid-60s. Wednesday night should be partly cloudy, with lows in the lower 40s.
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1: 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The most recognized exhibit is that of Leonardo, a mummified duckbill, Broccola ophoceras, candensis. Field digs and educational programs are offered for adults and children through the summer. 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

0: Head to the Harlem Public Library for Lego Club, Thursdays at 4 p.m. For all ages, children 5 and under must be accompanied by an adult, and join them on Friday at 10 a.m. for story time for children ages 1 to 5 and their parents or caregivers, the time for them to read, sing, talk, write, and play.
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2: I'm Ed Benkin. It's another busy Saturday of college football. 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Tigers coach Lane Kiffin talked about the challenges of facing Aggies quarterback Marcel Reed.
3: Well, this is a big test. We've struggled here with him before. I think we lead the country in rush defense, but that hasn't been worth against a ton of quarterback schemed runs. You know, last week was just him making stuff on his own and the long run when he pulled the ball. So that's a different set of challenges. Really takes a lot of discipline.
2: LSU looking to bounce back after a loss to Ole Miss. Coming up tonight at 7 Eastern on ESPN, it'll be South Carolina visiting number 8 Alabama. Also later tonight, it's a huge matchup in the Big Ten as number 12 USC hosts number 20 Oregon. Now to baseball. The final weekend of the regular season is here. Coming up later tonight on ESPN Radio will be the Guardians and the Royals from Kansas City. The Guardians remain a game ahead of the White Sox.

0: American League Central race, Chicago hosts Colorado again tonight. The American League West is also up for grabs, and the winner will not have a winning record. Right now, the Astros and Rangers are both 79 and 81. Houston plays at the A's tonight, while the Twins play host to the Rangers. In the National League wildcard race, the final spot is still in play. Philadelphia currently holds it, but the Phillies lead the Diamondbacks by just one game, with Arizona holding the tiebreaker and having won six in a row. The Phillies will host the Rays tonight, while the Diamondbacks visit the Padres. In the NBA, according to ESPN's Shams Charania, the Warriors and Steph Curry have agreed to a new two-year deal.
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0: Hey, be sure you don't miss the upcoming Serenity in the Storm concert put on by the Montana Farmers Union featuring acclaimed Montana musician and mental health speaker Jason DeShaw. It's happening today at 5 p.m. in the 4-H Chuck Wagon. 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And now, an extended look at your Weather Command forecast. Today should be windy, much cooler with highs in the lower 60s, west winds 15 to 30 miles an hour. Tonight should be colder, partly cloudy with lows in the mid-30s, west winds 10 to 15 miles an hour, gusting as high as 30, then dropping down to below 10 after midnight. Sunday should be partly sunny, highs in the mid-60s, and east winds up to 10 miles an hour. Sunday night should be mostly cloudy, lows around 40, and east winds also up to 10 miles an hour. Monday should be sunny, highs in the upper 60s, and west winds up to 15 miles an hour. While Monday night and Tuesday morning should be mostly clear, lows around 40, and highs in the lower 70s. Tuesday night and Wednesday should be partly cloudy, lows in the mid-40s, highs in the mid-60s. Wednesday night should be partly cloudy, with lows in the lower 40s.
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1: From ABC News, I'm Mike Dubusky. Not acceptable. That's how President Trump characterizes the latest proposal from Iran, which would have reopened the Strait of Hormuz in exchange for the U.S. ending its military blockade on that waterway. The president did not elaborate on why the deal is unacceptable, only saying the Iranians want to make a deal because they're losing so badly. It all comes after a three-day summit between President Trump and Chinese President Xi Jinping this week. ABC News national correspondent Stephen Portnoy has more on what the White House is now saying.
2: Overnight, the White House released this list of what it says the president accomplished in the talks this week. It has been pressing Xi Jinping to produce more refined fuels, but it's short on specifics. And it remains unclear whether the president received any commitments on China's support of Iran.
1: For the East Coast this weekend, it's going to be wet and windy on account of a major nor'easter that's making its way northward. ABC News meteorologist Leslie Lopez in Seabright, New Jersey.
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0: Anywhere from Newport to Boston to Cape Cod, Nantucket, you're under a high wind warning, which means we could see 60 mile per hour wind gusts, down trees and power lines. We also have coastal flood alerts.
1: Rain is also a major factor for this storm. New York Governor Kathy Hochul speaking earlier today.
2: On Long Island, we're still expecting between 4 and 6 inches of rain over the next 3 days. In New York City, even the projected rain totals have gone up slightly. We're now expecting 3 to 6 inches of rain there.
1: There are more than 360 flight cancellations so far, with the majority of those at Boston Logan Airport due to the storm. Speaking of storms, Hawaii's bracing for a close brush from Hurricane Nola. Michael Brennan is with the National Weather Center.
3: We're starting to see that heavy rain affect the Big Island. We've seen some places have seen almost up to a foot of rain now. We could see an additional 8 to 10 inches, especially across southern and eastern portions of the Big Island.
1: Nolo is currently a Category 2 hurricane, could strengthen into a Category 4. 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
1: Testimony is expected to resume on Monday in the trial of Caleb Flynn, the one-time American Idol contestant and former pastor accused of murdering his wife. ABC's Morgan Norwood.
5: Ms. Botner, if you'd like to come up to the witness stand.
6: Flynn's mistress, 24-year-old Aaliyah Botner, taking the stand earlier this week, reading from the more than 100,000 text messages prosecutors say she exchanged with him. Flynn allegedly writing,
7: I'm willing to flip my world upside down, to lose a job and a big salary, to lose a house, to lose my daughter's full time, and to go through this hell that will come with leaving her.
6: But texts weren't the only thing investigators say they found on Flynn's phone. Prosecutors played AI-generated songs they claimed he wrote about his affair.
1: The defense says Flynn was unfaithful, but that doesn't make him a killer. A jury in New Mexico has decided Facebook deceived users about that Cambridge Analytica data breach back in 2016. New Mexico's Attorney General Raul Torres.
8: After weighing all of the evidence for a little more than 2 weeks, a Santa Fe jury returned a verdict that found more than 43 million violations of New Mexico's Unfair Practices Act, our consumer protection laws.
1: Now a judge will decide how much the company needs to pay. At most, Facebook could be on the hook for $5,000 per violation. And the measles outbreak in Pennsylvania continues to grow. The state's health department says since Wednesday, they've discovered 55 new cases for a total of 890. Mike Dubusky, ABC News.
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10: And now your Weather Command forecast. Today should be windy, much cooler, and highs in the lower 60s with west winds blowing 15 to 30 miles an hour. Tonight should be colder, partly cloudy with lows in the mid-30s, west winds 10 to 15 miles an hour, gusting as high as 30, and then decreasing to below 10 after midnight. Sunday should be partly sunny with highs in the mid-60s, east winds up to 10 miles an hour. 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I'm Joshua Weiss. Today, Mark Cloker of Montana FWP discusses the risk chronic wasting disease might pose to humans, a look at deer populations through the region, and licenses for hunting.
11: So, CWD is a disease, like I said, it's centered on the deer family. It can transfer from one member of the deer family to another. It has not been shown specifically to cross the species barrier to, let's say, humans, but there's been some studies on monkeys and things like that to where there has been some, you know, concerning possibility of changing or, you know, jumping a species barrier. So the CDC recommends that if you know an animal is infected with CWD, to not consume it. And how that works with us is that we offer free testing for animals that if you're concerned that they may have CWD, you can bring them to one of our offices, and we also have some check stations around. They can then get a sample of the lymph nodes that can then test to see if that animal is positive. If that animal is positive, a hunter can still choose to keep that animal and consume it if they desire, or they can actually get a new tag for that particular species, as long as they, you know, commit to dumping the carcass and also returning the antlers if it is a male. So every year our biologists do two different surveys. They do one in the postseason, which means after hunting season, so they usually take place in January or early February, and then also another one in the spring, which they call the spring green-up survey. And so region-wide, we're sitting around average for mule deer population. Now, a lot of folks notice that our numbers are lower than they were, let's say, about 5 years ago in 21, 22. But then we had record high numbers of deer, basically region-wide. Kind of, I think, skewed expectations a little bit about a deer being around every corner. Now we're nearer to average. And the western part of the region, basically, I was looking at some statistics here, currently about 4% above long-term average on mule deer densities from these trend areas that our biologists study. It's a little bit even higher in the northeast corner, maybe 6% above long-term average. So it's going to be, again, probably a close to average year on mule deer numbers, but we have, in response to the public and just the numbers as we dipped kind of to a lower spot here a couple of years ago, reduced and basically are at the lowest end of antlerless licenses that we offer right now in the hunting districts. So basically, there's not a whole lot of doe tags out there. There's none available over the counter anymore for mule deer. There's still some white-tailed doe tags available in surplus that folks can purchase over the counter.
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1: We decided to go outside and look up at the moon. 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
4: Welcome in to Montana at Noon on this lovely Saturday of September 26th. It's your number one stop for North Central Montana local news, weather forecasts, funeral notices, and state news. Today's fun fact is a crosswalk in Shibuya, Tokyo, sees upwards of 500,000 people walk across it every day. Now let's take a look at our Weather Command forecast for today. Today should be windy, much cooler with highs in the lower 60s, west winds 15 to 30 miles an hour. Tonight should be colder, partly cloudy with lows in the mid-30s, west winds 10 to 15 miles an hour, gusting as high as 30, then dropping down to below 10 after midnight. Sunday should be partly sunny, highs in the mid-60s, and east winds up to 10 miles an hour. Sunday night should be mostly cloudy, lows around 40, and east winds also up to 10 miles an hour. Monday should be sunny, highs in the upper 60s, and west winds up to 15 miles an hour. While Monday night and Tuesday morning should be mostly clear, lows around 40, and highs in the lower 70s. Tuesday night and Wednesday should be partly cloudy, lows in the mid-40s, highs in the mid-60s. Wednesday night should be partly cloudy, with lows in the lower 40s. Coming up with local and state news, the upcoming Serenity in the Storm concert, an incident report from a standoff in Harlem, and honoring Dolly Parton's Imagination Library program. We'll be back with more Montana at Noon after this.
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8: One of the pillars of the Montana Farmers Union is education. The Serenity in the Storm concert series with Jason Deshaw deals with mental health. Mary Jenny, events director for the MFU, explains why this concert series meets their education pillar.
9: Our goal is to educate people about the mental health issues associated with agriculture and also work with the community because we support rural communities and enlighten people that it's okay to talk about mental health, illness, and addiction.
8: Serenity in the Storm will be in Havre on this upcoming Monday, starting at 5 p.m. inside the 4-H Chuckwagon at the Great Northern Fairgrounds. The event is free and includes dinner, but you must register online at montanafarmersunion.com/serenity-in-the-storm. The Montana Division of Criminal Investigation is investigating an officer-involved shooting following a standoff in Harlem that ended early Friday morning. According to authorities, Blaine County Sheriff's deputies responded Thursday to reports that 38-year-old Jordan Work was inside an apartment with a woman and claimed to be armed. After Work refused to cooperate, law enforcement obtained search and arrest warrants and called in tactical teams from across the state. Around 1:30 yesterday morning, officers attempted to force a resolution to the situation. Authorities say Work partially exited the apartment and exchanged gunfire with law enforcement. Work was killed at the scene. Two officers suffered minor injuries. After entering the apartment, law enforcement found the women deceased inside. The DCI investigation remains active, and a coroner's inquest will be held when the investigation is complete. To see the entire press release, go to our website, HighlineToday.com. The Montana Community Foundation is pleased to announce that Blaine County Community Foundation is currently accepting grant applications. The fund is designed to benefit the communities and residents of Blaine County. Grant applicants will be accepted now through Thursday, October 15th. This opportunity is made possible through the vision of Warren Ross, who established the Blaine County Community Foundation Fund at MCF in 1997 to support the local community for generations to come. Eligible projects must provide a direct benefit to local residents, be sustainable, and address important unmet needs. Grant requests are reviewed by the Blaine County Community Grant-Making Committee, and only one application is allowed per organization. The grant process is competitive, and incomplete applications will not be considered. For questions about the Blaine County Community Foundation grant cycle, contact Peter Baker, MCF's Impact Programs Director, at 406-218-6324. You can see the full story on our website, HighlineToday.com. Montana First Lady Susan Gianforte and Governor Greg Gianforte honored the memory of Dolly Parton yesterday by proclaiming September 25th as 9-to-5 Day and Dolly Parton Day in the state. The day, chosen in a nod to the legendary singer's hit song 9-to-5, celebrated the legacy of Parton's Imagination Library. The country music icon passed away last month. The First Lady highlighted the statewide expansion of the program, which she helped launch in 2023. The initiative partnered with dozens of local groups across all 56 Montana counties to mail free monthly books to young children. Since expanding statewide, nearly 31,000 eligible Montana children received free high-quality books, totaling nearly 1 million books mailed across the state. Gianforte called it an honor to lead the program and carry on Parton's mission of inspiring a lifelong love of reading in young children. Researchers at the National Institutes of Health are looking for healthy volunteers to provide blood samples for an important new study. Investigators at the NIH Clinical Center in Bethesda, Maryland, want to better understand blood vessel and immune diseases that cause clotting, with the ultimate goal of developing better medical treatments. To participate in study number 000829-H, you must be at least 18 years old, in general good health, and not pregnant or breastfeeding. The study includes a brief health screening over the phone or in person, which is provided at no cost. Compensation for your participation will be provided. If you want to help advance medical discoveries, you can learn more by calling the NIH Clinical Center at 833-JOIN-NIH. The Roosevelt County Sheriff's Office says that a traffic stop near Poplar on September 20th resulted in the seizure of over a pound of suspected methamphetamine. It's believed the drugs were intended for distribution on the Fort Peck Indian Reservation. Four subjects were arrested: Derek Nicholas Byrd from Detroit, Michigan, Vincent Earl Thompson from Clinton Township, Michigan, Michael Dean Graybear of Poplar, and Christy Lynn Boxer of Brockton. Byrd and Thompson have been charged in Montana District Court with felony possession of dangerous drugs with the intent to distribute and tampering with evidence. Graybear and Boxer have been charged with the same offenses in Fort Peck Tribal Court. The arrests were a collaborative effort of multiple agencies, including the Roosevelt County Sheriff's Office, Fort Peck Tribal Police, Montana Highway Patrol, DCI, Valley County Sheriff's Office, Roosevelt County Attorney's Office, and the DEA. The University

0: Late September through the end of October, fire crews will focus efforts primarily at the Lubrecht Experimental Forest off Highway 200 near Greeno. The planned burns aim to reduce hazardous vegetation, improve wildlife habitat, and provide critical field training for UM students. Smoke will be visible along Highway 200 and may settle into low-lying areas overnight. Drivers and nearby residents should use caution. Operations are weather-dependent and will be monitored closely by fire personnel. For more information, contact Fire Management Specialist Jacob Tepsa at jacob.tepsa@umontana.edu.
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0: Here's a look at your local weekend sports update. Haver and Chinook's cross-country teams both took to Lewistown Friday morning to compete in the Fergus Invite, and here are the results from that meet. Starting with Chinook and their varsity girls team that came in second overall, senior Ashlyn Ford crossed the finish line for the Beaters first and came in first overall with a time of 19 minutes and 17.1 seconds. And sophomore Charlie Nissen finished ninth overall with a time of 22 minutes and 18.1 seconds. Their boys team did not qualify with only four runners. Moving to the Blue Ponies results from the Fergus Invite, their girls came in 8th overall, with their top finisher being junior Harper Wendland with a time of 23 minutes and 39.4 seconds. As for the boys team, they came in 7th overall and their top finisher was sophomore Sean Nagel with a time of 18 minutes and 43.6 seconds. The Haver High Blue Ponies football team was back in action after coming off a bye week last week. Gary Gooden has the wrap-up from Browning from Friday night's battle.
2: 50 and Browning nothing. Tonight's football contest on KOJM in Haver. Happy night for the Haver team as, again, they get ready to be back at home next week. And they've got, what is it, Park High of Livingston coming in next Friday. And then they've got 2 weeks on the road, two tough opponents trying to get back into the playoff hunt here in the Central A. Again, for the first quarter, in about 5 minutes, we had nothing going. We had one first down for Browning, and that was really about it. Haver finally got the ball at their own 45 on a third down and medium yardage, and the ball to Uriah Davis, and he exploded out the right side, got to the sideline, and outran everybody to the end zone. 51-yard touchdown run was the first score of the game, and really opened things up for the Haver offense, and again, the short field certainly helped. Haver's next possession was at the Browning 30, and on the very next play, it was one of those kind of passes to the tight end, a crossing route caught by Cody Lee at the 15 Cooper Walden, and he ran it into the end zone for the score. The two-point conversion eventually ruled good after they had the score, and then there was an unsportsmanlike conduct call against a player from each side. Initially, the referees waved off the conversion, but then after reconsideration at halftime, they added the 2 points on the scoreboard. So it was 14-0 at that time. On the next drive, Haver had the ball to Browning 25 after a bad snap to the punter. And it was a 13-yard touchdown pass in the third play of the drive from Walden to Jackson Falderland. And it made it, with the extra point, 22-0. And then another fairly short field from the Browning 31 right before halftime. Took them 6 plays to get in. But they got in on a Cooper Walden 1 yard touchdown run set up by a 4th and 9 run that got him down to the 1, and he took it in himself from there. 29-0 Haver at the half. Ponies got the ball to start the third quarter, and a 30-yard pass from Walden to Colson Fetter got him into the end zone. 37-0 at that point, got us to a running clock, and then 2 scores in the fourth quarter for Haver. A Walden 3 yard run made it 44-0. And a Maddox Keller 9-yard touchdown run at the end got us to 50-0, and that was the scoring on the evening.
0: In a look at other high school football scores from around the area from Friday night, Power Dutton Brady takes down Highwood 45-14, Billings Central blanks Mile City 43-0, Lewistown gets past Laurel 25-14, East Helena blanks Livingston 63-0, Malta limits Cutbank 41-0, and Fairfield beat Glasgow 36-0. For more Blue Pony sports, their volleyball team beat Sydney Friday in 3 straight sets 3-0, and for results from both boys and girls golf from the divisional round in East Helena, Evan Aulish shot an 83, Braxton Hughes a 92, Jasper Aulish a 93, and both Jediah Antonich and Payson Billy shot a 94. For the girls, Raylan Smith shot a 106 and qualified for state.

0: 8, Liv Coat shot a 117, and Lily Ofish shot a 132. The Skylights volleyball team fell to Montana Western on the road Friday in straight sets, losing 3-0. Josie Hasler and Macy Uffelman led the Skylights with 7 kills and 6 kills, respectively. Uffelman and Kendall Scheffelmeer had the only blocks for the team with 1 apiece. Addison Falls Down added 12 assists for the Skylights, and Cambria Malloy, Uffelman, Hasler, and Falls Down paced the Skylights in digs with 17, 13, 11, and 10. They next play Saturday at Montana Tech at 2 p.m. For your weekend sports update, I'm Evan Suarez reporting with New Media Broadcasters.
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1: Welcome back in to Montana at Noon. There is a funeral notice for Martin L. Lee, who passed away at the age of 74 last Sunday. Memorial services will be held Saturday, October 10th, at the Haver Community Alliance Church. Now let's take one last look at our Weather Command forecast for today. Today should be windy, much cooler with highs in the lower 60s, west winds 15 to 30 miles an hour. Tonight should be colder, partly cloudy with lows in the mid-30s, west winds 10 to 15 miles an hour, gusting as high as 30, then dropping down to below 10 after midnight. Sunday should be partly sunny, highs in the mid-60s, and east winds up to 10 miles an hour. Sunday night should be mostly cloudy, lows around 40, and east winds also up to 10 miles an hour. Monday should be sunny, highs in the upper 60s, and west winds up to 15 miles an hour. While Monday night and Tuesday morning should be mostly clear, lows around 40, and highs in the lower 70s. Tuesday night and Wednesday should be partly cloudy, lows in the mid-40s, highs in the mid-60s. Wednesday night should be partly cloudy, with lows in the lower 40s. That'll do it for our weather. 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
2: I'm Ed Benkin. 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Tigers coach Lane Kiffin talked about the challenges of facing Aggies quarterback Marcel Reed.
3: Well, this is a big test. We've struggled here with him before. I think we lead the country in rush defense, but you know, that hasn't been worth against a ton of quarterback schemed runs. You know, last week was just him making stuff on his own and the long run when he pulled the ball. So that's a different set of challenges. Really takes a lot of discipline.
2: LSU looking to bounce back after a loss to Ole Miss. Coming up tonight at 7 Eastern on ESPN, it'll be South Carolina visiting number 8 Alabama. Also later tonight, it's a huge matchup in the Big Ten as number 12 USC hosts number 20 Oregon. Now to baseball, and the final weekend of the regular season is here. Coming up later tonight on ESPN Radio will be the Guardians and the Royals from Kansas City. The Guardians remain a game ahead of the White Sox in the American League Central race. Chicago hosts Colorado again tonight. The American League West is also up for grabs, and the winner will not have a winning record. Right now, the Astros and

0: One, Houston plays at the A's tonight, while the Twins play host to the Rangers. In the National League wildcard race, the final spot is still in play. Philadelphia currently holds it, but the Phillies lead the Diamondbacks by just one game, with Arizona holding the tiebreaker and having won six in a row. The Phillies will host the Rays tonight, while the Diamondbacks visit the Padres. In the NBA, according to ESPN's Shyam Charania, the Warriors and Steph Curry have agreed to a new two-year deal.
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6: And now, an extended look at your Weather Command forecast. Today should be windy, much cooler with highs in the lower 60s, west winds 15 to 30 miles an hour. Tonight should be colder, partly cloudy with lows in the mid-30s, west winds 10 to 15 miles an hour, gusting as high as 30, then dropping down to below 10 after midnight. Sunday should be partly sunny, highs in the mid-60s, and east winds up to 10 miles an hour. Sunday night should be mostly cloudy, lows around 40, and east winds also up to 10 miles an hour. Monday should be sunny, highs in the upper 60s, and west winds up to 15 miles an hour. While Monday night and Tuesday morning should be mostly clear, lows around 40, and highs in the lower 70s. Tuesday night and Wednesday should be partly cloudy, lows in the mid-40s, highs in the mid-60s. Wednesday night should be partly cloudy, with lows in the lower 40s.
7: The Jim Rome Show. One of college football's most sordid scandals ever thankfully comes to an end with quarterback Brendan Sorsby running off to the NFL supplemental draft. Good. That was the biggest waste of time ever, and it should have never happened in the first place.
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0: safety on Prize Picks. And did you know Prize Picks invented the injury reboot? If a player in your lineup gets injured in the first turn, you're trash. Prize Picks also has an improved search and live box.
1: D.C., the White House this morning said President Trump pressed the Chinese leader to produce more wind fuels.
2: We had a really great meeting. Great for everybody. Great for the farmers. Great for everybody.
3: But with the Iran war front and center, Trump confirming the two leaders did discuss that.
4: Did he offer you anything concrete?
5: Do you think there will be progress made in the Strait of
2: Hormuz? I think we're going to do great.
3: China is Iran's largest trading partner, the biggest buyer of its oil.
1: A Wisconsin fraternity is under new scrutiny this weekend after dozens of young men were found in the basement of that frat house, partially dressed and, according to police, showing signs of physical assault. ABC News Chief Investigative Correspondent Aaron Katursky reports.
6: It's rush week, and police in Madison said they responded to the A.E. Pie House after an anonymous tip and found about 30 students, most of them 18-year-old pledges, in a sweltering basement covered in food, condiments, and liquids. It was hot and humid. The thermostat in the room was set to 81 degrees. Police arrested two students on hazing and disorderly conduct charges.
1: University of Wisconsin says it's fully committed to preventing and addressing hazing. The fraternity in question is not formally recognized by the school. And Pope Leo travels to Lourdes, France today, the second day of his first papal visit to France. I'm Mike Dubusky, ABC News.
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8: And now your Weather Command forecast. Today should be windy, much cooler, and highs in the lower 60s with west winds blowing 15 to 30 miles an hour. Tonight should be colder, partly cloudy with lows in the mid-30s, west winds 10 to 15 miles an hour, gusting as high as 30, and then decreasing to below 10 after midnight. Sunday should be partly sunny with highs in the mid-60s, east winds up to 10 miles an hour.
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0: I'm Ed Benkin. It's another busy Saturday of college football. Coming up today on ESPN Radio, it'll be 13th-ranked Penn State hosting Wisconsin, with coverage starting at 4:30 Eastern. 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Tigers coach Lane Kiffin talked about the challenges of facing Aggies quarterback Marcel Reed.
1: Well, this is a big test. We've struggled here with him before. I think we lead the country in rush defense, but you know, that hasn't been worth against a ton of quarterback schemed runs. You know, last week was just him making stuff on his own and the long run when he pulled the ball. So that's a different set of challenges. Really takes a lot of discipline.
0: LSU looking to bounce back after a loss to Ole Miss. Coming up tonight at 7 Eastern on ESPN, it'll be South Carolina visiting number 8 Alabama. Also later tonight, it's a huge matchup in the Big Ten as number 12 USC hosts number 20 Oregon. Now to baseball, and the final weekend of the regular season is here. Coming up later tonight on ESPN Radio will be the Guardians and the Royals from Kansas City. The Guardians remain a game ahead of the White Sox in the American League Central race. Chicago hosts Colorado again tonight. The American League West is also up for grabs, and the winner will not have a winning record. Right now, the Astros and Rangers are both 79 and 81. Houston plays at the A's tonight, while the Twins play host to the Rangers. In the National League wildcard race, the final spot is still in play. Philadelphia currently holds it, but the Phillies lead the Diamondbacks by just one game, with Arizona holding the tiebreaker and having won six in a row. The Phillies will host the Rays tonight, while the Diamondbacks visit the Padres. In the NBA, according to ESPN, Shyam Charania, the Warriors and Steph Curry have agreed to a new two-year deal.
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0: And now, an extended look at your Weather Command forecast. Today should be windy, much cooler with highs in the lower 60s, west winds 15 to 30 miles an hour. Tonight should be colder, partly cloudy with lows in the mid-30s, west winds 10 to 15 miles an hour, gusting as high as 30, then dropping down to below 10 after midnight. Sunday should be partly sunny, highs in the mid-60s, and east winds up to 10 miles an hour. Sunday night should be mostly cloudy, lows around 40, and east winds also up to 10 miles an hour. Monday should be sunny, highs in the upper 60s, and west winds up to 15 miles an hour. While Monday night and Tuesday morning should be mostly clear, lows around 40, and highs in the lower 70s. Tuesday night and Wednesday should be partly cloudy, lows in the mid-40s, highs in the mid-60s. Wednesday night should be partly cloudy, with lows in the lower 40s.
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1: 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The Depot Museum also has displays of items representing the homesteading era, including a farm equipment, a period-furnished schoolhouse with teacherage, homestead shack, and blacksmith shop. 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
2: I'm Dave Manger. Chicago Bears quarterback Tyson Bagent has cleared concussion protocol and could play Monday against the Eagles. He's questionable. Caleb Williams officially out. Injured reserve for Indianapolis wide receiver Alec Pierce with a sore heel. He'll miss at least four games. In college ball, Relique Brown with touchdown runs early and late. In between, Arch Manning took a pounding, but top-ranked Texas held off Tennessee 20-17, game ending on a last-second heave to the end zone, incomplete. Julian Sain, four touchdown throws to Jeremiah Smith, including a 72-yarder, then this one in the fourth quarter.
3: Sain out of the shotgun. He's going to throw this one with pressure coming. Fires deep down the right side in the end zone. Smith got it for six. Jeremiah Smith, 26-yard TD pass through the air from Julian Sain. The fourth time those two have connected.
2: Ball keels on Learfield. Ohio State beats Illinois 42-19. Smith, seven touchdown catches in four games, 12 receptions for 217 today. Wake Forest beat Louisville 30-27. A long Cardinals field goal attempt blocked in the final seconds. Baylor beat Colorado 23-13. It was Virginia Tech 21, Boston College 14. Tonight, doubleheader on ESPN Radio, Wisconsin at Penn State, followed by Texas A&M at LSU. Baseball, it's the Phillies by one game over Arizona for the final playoff spot in the National League. Phillies manager Don Mattingly.
4: Well, I guess I'd rather be in our spot than theirs. Because we can still control our own destiny.
2: Tonight, Phillies hosting Tampa Bay, Arizona at San Diego. Houston and the Rangers are tied in the AL West at 79-81. The second place team will be out of the playoffs. Cowboys, Ravens, Sunday in Rio.
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6: And now, an extended look at your Weather Command forecast. Today should be windy, much cooler with highs in the lower 60s, west winds 15 to 30 miles an hour. Tonight should be colder, partly cloudy with lows in the mid-30s, west winds 10 to 15 miles an hour, gusting as high as 30, then dropping down to below 10 after midnight. Sunday should be partly sunny, highs in the mid-60s, and east winds up to 10 miles an hour. Sunday night should be mostly cloudy, lows around 40, and east winds also up to 10 miles an hour. Monday should be sunny, highs in the upper 60s, and west winds up to 15 miles an hour. While Monday night and Tuesday morning should be mostly clear, lows around 40, and highs in the lower 70s. Tuesday night and Wednesday should be partly cloudy, lows in the mid-40s, highs in the mid-60s. Wednesday night should be partly cloudy with lows in the lower 40s.
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2: Chicago Bears quarterback Tyson Bagent has cleared concussion protocol and could play Monday against the Eagles. He's questionable. Caleb Williams officially out. Injured reserve for Indianapolis wide receiver Alec Pierce with a sore heel. He'll miss at least four games. In college ball, Relique Brown with touchdown runs early and late. In between, Arch Manning took a pounding, but top-ranked Texas held off Tennessee 20-17, game ending on a last-second heave to the end zone, incomplete. Julian Sain, four touchdown throws to Jeremiah Smith, including a 72-yarder, then this one in the fourth quarter.
3: Sain out of the shotgun. He's going to throw this one with pressure coming. Fires deep down the right side in the end zone. Smith got it for six. Jeremiah Smith, 26-yard TD pass through the air from Julian Sain. The fourth time those two have connected.
2: Ball keels on Learfield. Ohio State beats Illinois 42-19. Smith, seven touchdown catches in four games, 12 receptions for 217 today. Wake Forest beat Louisville 30-27, a long Cardinals field goal attempt blocked in the final seconds. Baylor beat Colorado 23-13. It was Virginia Tech 21, Boston College 14. Tonight, doubleheader on ESPN Radio, Wisconsin at Penn State, followed by Texas A&M at LSU. Baseball, it's the Phillies by one game over Arizona for the final playoff spot in the National League. Phillies manager Don Mattingly.
4: Well, I guess I'd rather be in our spot than theirs because we can still control our own destiny.
2: Tonight, Phillies hosting Tampa Bay, Arizona at San Diego. Houston and the Rangers are tied in the AL West at 79-81. The second place team will be out of the playoffs. Cowboys, Ravens, Sunday in Rio.
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0: Now for an extended look at your Weather Command forecast. Tonight mostly clear, low in the mid-30s, west wind 15 to 20 miles per hour, gusting near 35, dropping to 10 miles per hour or less after midnight. Tomorrow partly sunny, high in the mid-60s, southeast wind up to 10 miles per hour. Tomorrow night mostly cloudy, low in the upper 30s, east wind up to 10 miles per hour, becoming southwest after midnight. Monday sunny, high in the upper 60s, west wind up to 10 miles per hour. Monday night and Tuesday, mostly clear, low in the lower 40s, high in the upper 70s. Tuesday night, partly cloudy, low in the upper 40s. Wednesday, mostly sunny, 20% chance of rain in the afternoon, high in the upper 60s. Wednesday night through Friday, partly cloudy, lows in the lower 40s, highs in the mid 60s.
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5: 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No phones, nothing. Just me, my sister, and my mom. 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
2: Chicago Bears quarterback Tyson Bagent has cleared concussion protocol and could play Monday against the Eagles. He's questionable. Caleb Williams officially out. Injured reserve for Indianapolis wide receiver Alec Pierce with a sore heel. He'll miss at least four games. In college ball, Rolique Brown with touchdown runs early and late. In between, Arch Manning took a pounding, but top-ranked Texas held off Tennessee 20-17, game ending on a last-second heave to the end zone, incomplete. Julian Sain, four touchdown throws to Jeremiah Smith, including a 72-yarder, then this one in the fourth quarter.
3: Sain out of the shotgun. He's going to throw this one with pressure coming. Fires deep down the right side in the end zone. Smith got it for six. Jeremiah Smith, 26-yard TD pass through the air from Julian Sain. The fourth time those two have connected.
2: Ball keels on Learfield. Ohio State beats Illinois 42-19. Smith, seven touchdown catches in four games, 12 receptions for 217 today. Wake Forest beat Louisville 30-27. A long Cardinals field goal attempt blocked in the final second.

0: Colorado 23-13. It was Virginia Tech 21, Boston College 14. Tonight, doubleheader on ESPN Radio, Wisconsin at Penn State, followed by Texas A&M at LSU. Baseball, it's the Phillies by one game over Arizona for the final playoff spot in the National League. Phillies manager Don Mattingly.
1: Well, I guess I'd rather be in our spot than theirs. Because we can still control our own destiny.
0: Tonight, Phillies hosting Tampa Bay, Arizona at San Diego. Houston and the Rangers are tied in the AL West at 79-81. The second place team will be out of the playoffs. Cowboys, Ravens, Sunday in Rio.
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0: Here's your area road conditions for Friday, September 25th, as reported by the Montana Department of Transportation. Throughout the region, there's clear skies with no precipitation expected, visibility up to 10 miles, and winds coming from the south and southeast at 5 to 15 miles per hour with higher gusts of 32 east of Havre towards Malta. On U.S. Highway 2 in Havre, between mile markers 381.3 and 383.8, there's road repair and panel replacement on 1st Street from 9th Avenue West to 4th Avenue West. And also on U.S. Highway 2, from mile markers 375.8 to 376.4, there is construction being done on the side slopes and ditch of the highway. Watch for trucks and equipment. On secondary 432, between mile markers 34.2 and 40.5, there's paving operations being done. Expect traffic controlled by signals during daylight hours. And on US 191, between mile markers 86 and 88.5, there's construction on Fred Robinson and Armels Creek Bridge. For your Friday Road Report, I'm Evan Suarez reporting with New Media Broadcasters.
1: Now for an extended look at your Weather Command forecast. Tonight mostly clear, low in the mid-30s, west wind 15 to 20 miles per hour, gusting near 35, dropping to 10 miles per hour or less after midnight. Tomorrow partly sunny, high in the mid-60s, southeast wind up to 10 miles per hour. Tomorrow night mostly cloudy, low in the upper 30s, east wind up to 10 miles per hour, becoming southwest after midnight. Monday sunny, high in the upper 60s, west wind up to 10 miles per hour. Monday night and Tuesday, mostly clear, low in the lower 40s, high in the upper 70s. Tuesday night, partly cloudy, low in the upper 40s. Wednesday, mostly sunny, 20% chance of rain in the afternoon, high in the upper 60s. Wednesday night through Friday, partly cloudy, lows in the lower 40s, highs in the mid 60s.
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1: The Montana Division of Criminal Investigation is investigating an officer-involved shooting following a standoff in Harlem that ended early Friday morning. According to authorities, Blaine County Sheriff's deputies responded Thursday to reports that 38-year-old Jordan Work was inside an apartment with a woman and claimed to be armed. After Work refused to cooperate, law enforcement obtained search and arrest warrants and called in tactical teams from across the state. Around 1:30 yesterday morning, officers attempted to force a resolution to the situation. Authorities say Work partially exited the apartment and exchanged gunfire with law enforcement. Work was killed at the scene. Two officers suffered minor injuries. After entering the apartment, law enforcement found the women deceased inside. The DCI investigation remains active, and a coroner's inquest will be held when the investigation is complete. Researchers at the National Institutes of Health are looking for healthy volunteers to provide blood samples for an important new study. Investigators at the NIH Clinical Center in Bethesda, Maryland, want to better understand blood vessel and immune diseases that cause clotting, with the ultimate goal of developing better medical treatments. To participate in study number 000829-H, you must be at least 18 years old, in general good health, and not pregnant or breastfeeding. The study includes a brief health screening over the phone or in person, which is provided at no cost. Compensation for your participation will be provided. If you want to help advance medical discoveries, you can learn more by calling the NIH Clinical Center at 833-JOIN-NIH. Montana First Lady Susan Gianforte and Governor Greg Gianforte honored the memory of Dolly Parton yesterday by proclaiming September 25th as 9-to-5 Day and Dolly Parton Day in the state. The day, chosen in a nod to the legendary singer's hit song 9-to-5, celebrated the legacy of Parton's Imagination Library. The country music icon passed away last month. 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
3: From ABC News, I'm Dave Packer. An early season nor'easter bringing torrential rain, high winds, and flood warnings for millions along the East Coast. On New York's Long Island, Suffolk County Executive Ed Romaine.
4: Montauk is getting hit with 50-mile-an-hour winds. Our concern is that trees will topple, and with them, power lines.
3: ABC's Marcus Moore with the latest.
5: Waves of 16 feet or more reported off the Jersey Shore and southern New England. Parts in New Jersey and New York under a state of emergency. New York Governor Kathy Hochul urging people to be vigilant.
6: Anyone who goes in or near the water this weekend is literally gambling with their life.
5: Tourists in New York City navigating the weather as well.
7: Kind of changed our plans. We're supposed to go to the Yankees game tonight, and that got canceled.
8: Yeah.
7: So, but we're making the best of it.
5: Farther south along the Jersey Shore, the streets of Seabright, New Jersey flooded.
3: And in the Pacific, another hurricane drenching Hawaii. The National Hurricane Center Director Michael Brennan says you can thank El Nino, the weather pattern heating the water.
9: Saturday night, and especially into Sunday and Monday, we should see conditions.

0: conditions improve. We also are seeing tropical storm conditions on the Big Island, some high wind gusts, 50, 60 miles per hour in places, especially with the higher mountains on that island.
1: Six people dead after an explosion brought down a two-story building in central Athens. The U.S. ambassador to Greece says four of the victims were Americans. Two people in a nearby building were also injured. The cause under investigation. The Trump administration is seeking to cancel more than $800 million in congressionally approved funding using a rarely used maneuver known as a pocket rescission. Senate Appropriations Committee Chair Susan Collins says the White House cannot cancel the money without Congress's approval. Singing children greeting Pope Leo XIV. He arrived today in Lourdes on the second day of his France visit. The Vatican says about 700,000 people gathered along the Champs-Élysées in an open-air mass. You're listening to ABC News.
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1: Valuables may not be safe even among the dead. Police in the California Bay Area looking for a suspect who stole a purse from a woman while she was visiting her friend's grave. It happened at a cemetery in Colma, California. Police say the victim, Melanie Blandino Quinn, says the purse was stolen from her car.
3: I feel so violated. I mean, it's like so personal because everything in your purse is, you know, it's you.
1: Police say they believe that Blandino Quinn left her vehicle unlocked. Police say the remains of a dismembered woman were found at an apartment complex in Smyrna, Georgia, calling it a shocking and particularly gruesome crime. An 18-year-old man who lives in the complex is in custody and has been charged with malice murder and concealing a death. A New Mexico jury found Facebook failed to live up to its privacy protection. The 2-week trial in Santa Fe Friday ended with the jury deciding Meta deceived users, allowing data to be harvested that Cambridge Analytica in that date. Remember that data breach in 2016? It generated targeted ads for then presidential candidate Donald Trump. New Mexico's Attorney General Raul Torres called Friday's verdict a win for the people and a clear message to Meta.
4: Each of those counts is subject to a maximum penalty of $5,000 per violation. So in theory, this company is facing a civil penalty in excess of $219 billion.
1: Last month, Meta agreed.
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7: Pure Weather Command forecast. Tonight mostly clear, low in the mid-30s. West wind 15 to 20 miles per hour, gusting near 35, dropping to 10 miles per hour or less after midnight. Tomorrow partly sunny, high in the mid-60s, southeast wind up to 10 miles per hour. Tomorrow night mostly cloudy, low in the upper 30s, east wind up to 10 miles per hour, becoming southwest after midnight.
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0: Bits, displays, historic narrations, and sound effects, animals, and scenery so close you'll feel like you are actually in their natural setting. Experience the Wetlands masterpiece set in the foothills of the Bears Paw Mountains and be transported to a winter night in the Montana woods with the Nocturnal Mural, open daily June 1st to August 31st. Appointments only in the off-season. The Wildlife Museum is a stunning sight and proud to feature the work of many Montana artists in their gift shop. Discover one of the High Line's many treasures with an enjoyable visit to the Blaine County Wildlife Museum. 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

0: Welcome to Insight with New Media Broadcasters. I'm Joshua Weiss. Today, Mark Cloker of Montana FWP discusses the risk chronic wasting disease might pose to humans, a look at deer populations through the region, and licenses for hunting.
1: So, CWD is a disease, like I said, is centered on the deer family. It can transfer from one member of the deer family to another. It has not been shown specifically to cross the species barrier to, let's say, humans, but there's been some studies on monkeys and things like that to where there has been some, concerning possibility of changing or, jumping a species barrier. So the CDC recommends that if you know an animal is infected with CWD, to not consume it. And how that works with us is that we offer free testing for animals that if you're concerned that they may have CWD, you can bring them to one of our offices, and we also have some check stations around. They can then get a sample of the lymph nodes that can then test to see if that animal is positive. If that animal is positive, a hunter can still choose to keep that animal and consume it if they desire, or they can actually get a new tag for that particular species, as long as they, commit to dumping the carcass and also returning the antlers if it is a male. So every year our biologists do two different surveys. They do one in the post season, which means after hunting season, so it usually takes place in January or early February, and then also another one in the spring, which they call the spring green up survey. And so region wide, we're sitting around average for mule deer population. Now, a lot of folks notice that our numbers are lower than they were, let's say, about 5 years ago in 21, 22. But then we had record high numbers of deer, basically region wide. Kind of, I think, skewed expectations a little bit about a deer being around every corner. Now we're nearer to average. And the western part of the region, basically, I was looking at some statistics here, currently about 4% above long-term average on mule deer densities from these trend areas that our biologists study. It's a little bit even higher in the northeast corner, maybe 6% above long-term average. So it's going to be, again, probably a close to average year on mule deer numbers, but we have, in response to the public and just the numbers as we dipped kind of to a lower spot here a couple of years ago, reduced and basically are at the lowest end of antlerless licenses that we offer right now in the hunting districts. So basically, there's not a whole lot of doe tags out there. There's none available over the counter anymore for mule deer. There's still some white-tailed doe tags available in surplus that folks can purchase over the counter.
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0: I'm Dave Manger. Chicago Bears quarterback Tyson Bagent has cleared concussion protocol and could play Monday against the Eagles. He's questionable. Caleb Williams officially out. Injured reserve for Indianapolis wide receiver Alec Pierce with a sore heel. He'll miss at least four games. In college ball, Rolique Brown with touchdown runs early and late. In between, Arch Manning took a pounding, but top-ranked Texas held off Tennessee 2017, game-ending on a last-second heave to the end zone, incomplete. Julian Sain, four touchdown throws to Jeremiah Smith, including a 72-yarder, then this one in the fourth quarter.
1: Sain out of the shotgun. He's going to throw this one with pressure coming. Fires deep down the right side in the end zone. Smith got it for six. Jeremiah Smith, 26-yard TD pass through the air from Julian Sain. The fourth time those two have connected.
0: Ball keels on Learfield. Ohio State beats Illinois 42-19. Smith, seven touchdown catches in four games, 12 receptions for 217 today. Wake Forest beat Louisville 30-27. A long Cardinals field goal attempt blocked in the final seconds. Baylor beat Colorado 23-13. It was Virginia Tech 21, Boston College 14. Tonight, doubleheader on ESPN Radio, Wisconsin at Penn State, followed by Texas A&M at LSU. Baseball, it's the Phillies by one game over Arizona for the final playoff spot in the National League. Phillies manager Don Mattingly.
2: Well, I guess I'd rather be in our spot than theirs. Because we can still control our own destiny.
0: Tonight, Phillies hosting Tampa Bay, Arizona at San Diego. Houston and the Rangers are tied in the AL West at 79-81. The second place team will be out of the playoffs. Cowboys, Ravens, Sunday in Rio.
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1: Now for an extended look at your Weather Command forecast. Tonight mostly clear, low in the mid-30s, west wind 15 to 20 miles per hour, gusting near 35, dropping to 10 miles per hour or less after midnight. Tomorrow partly sunny, high in the mid-60s, southeast wind up to 10 miles per hour. Tomorrow night mostly cloudy, low in the upper 30s, east wind up to 10 miles per hour, becoming southwest after midnight. Monday sunny, high in the upper 60s, west wind up to 10 miles per hour. Monday night and Tuesday, mostly clear, low in the lower 40s, high in the upper 70s. Tuesday night, partly cloudy, low in the upper 40s. Wednesday, mostly sunny, 20% chance of rain in the afternoon, high in the upper 60s. Wednesday night through Friday, partly cloudy, lows in the lower 40s, highs in the mid 60s.
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